0: win it 6-3. Nate McKinnon had those two scores for the Avs, and Brock Nelson also got on the board. The Leafs went 2-for-4 on the power play, while the Avs went 0-for-5. And that brings us to tonight and the Dallas Stars. The Stars are coming off a loss as well. The Penguins beat them in a shootout on Saturday, 2-1. Jake Ottinger currently has a 0.74 goals against average after posting two shutouts in his first four starts. The Avs lead the NHL in scoring, though, at 5.20 goals per game, so something's got to give. Tonight is the NHL's Frozen Frenzy. All 32 teams are playing this evening. For the Avs, this is the start of a back-to-back and three games in four nights. Both the Avs and the Stars will travel to Denver tonight after this contest and play again tomorrow at Ball Arena. So, for more on that, for tonight's game, let's bring in the Han Solo of hockey, the voice of your Colorado Avalanche, Connor McGahey. Connor, how's Dallas, Texas?
1: It is hot, Berto. I mean, it's like July here. What town? What is your official hometown in Texas?
0: I guess it's got to be Kerrville, Texas.
1: Okay, where's Kerrville, Texas?
0: Right outside of San Antonio.
1: Okay, all right. Hey, I went to San Antonio for the first time this summer.
0: Did you really?
1: I worked the Warrior games for ESPN Plus and Dan Wagner. Yeah, did the wheelchair basketball actually for them. And I had never been to San Antonio before. Stayed right next to the Alamo, and then the games were at the convention center.
0: Okay.
1: And the walk from the hotel to the convention center, I mean, it looked like I just got out of the pool by the time I got inside. Like it was, and that's how I felt today. I mean, it was 95 degrees here.
0: Ooh,
1: it felt
0: baby.
1: Like 101.
0: Yeah.
1: And it's October, what's today, the 13th?
0: Yeah, we're in the middle of October, brother. Yeah, it's...
1: Yeah, but Texas is hot and sweaty right now.
0: Yeah, it's the sweaty it's I don't sweaty. Like. The hot is fine. It's that sweaty, man.
1: Some people walked back from morning skate today. I knew better because we've done a couple playoff series here right in the springtime where, you know, it's like the rainforest.
0: Uh-huh.
1: And I was like, bro, I ain't doing that.
0: Yeah.
1: I'm getting on that air-conditioned bus, and I'm taking it 8 blocks. I don't even care. You can judge me all you want. I am not sweating through a dress shirt just to walk back to the hotel. But that's how Dallas has been today.
0: Yeah, we're a smooth like 60 degrees right now here in Denver.
1: Just
0: yeah,
1: delightful.
0: Yeah, it's not bad.
1: Hey, it's
0: going to
1: be cold for Broncos and Seahawks.
0: I hear. Is it? Yeah.
1: Yeah.
0: I mean, I guess I'm ready for it. I'm ready for a little
1: yeah,
0: hockey.
1: Me too.
0: Weather. Let's go.
1: Yeah, me too, buddy. Me too.
0: Okay, I want to let me take you back to Saturday. What exactly is your takeaway? That's the first game of the season where I was like, I don't know what's going on here. That looked weird to me. So what happened?
1: You know how on Twitter there's always they do the different tier things and they can change the titles on the side.
0: Mm-hmm.
1: I think one I saw with the Avs is like, we're good, but we're confusing. And that's kind of where the Avalanche are right now. I mean, they score a bunch of goals, right? I mean, 26 goals for, 17 against. You still have a +9. Goal differential. Dallas across from you is a +3. They've only scored 11 goals. The Avalanche have scored 15 more goals through five games than the Dallas Stars have. But keeping the puck out of the net has been the issue. I mean, you mentioned Jake Ottinger's 7-4 goals against, which is silly. Mackenzie Blackwood's is 330. And Scott Wedgwood a little better this year, but still at 3. So that has been the issue. Rush coverage a little bit improved. Special teams not awesome. If you look at the penalty kill for Dallas, they have not allowed a power play goal on home ice in 6 opportunities. And the Avalanche really were good going into that game versus the Toronto Maple Leafs. It's always you can't look at the rankings of special teams probably within the first 5 or 10 games because it's a little bit skewed. But those were the first two power play goals that the Avalanche had allowed all year, still operating at 85%, and it dropped them all the way down to 12th in the National Hockey League. So it wasn't good, but I think the formula for their penalty kill is still good. The formula for the power play is good. You put 10 shots on goalie Bob the other night on the power play. Just none went in. And that was the difference between the Leafs and the Avs. And I think that's why it was a head-scratcher, because puck was going in early on, and then again, just like that game versus the Jets, it's the same theme in both losses. Versus Winnipeg, Stuart Skinner had a night. versus the Leafs, Bobrovsky started out really not good and then improved as the game went on, and I think won the Leafs the hockey game there. So the Avs have to be able to figure out goaltending on both ends of the ice, and to me, that is the simple yet complicated answer from Saturday and, frankly, the first five games where they are 3-2 and tied for fourth in the Central in the early playoff race.
0: So do you look at McKenzie's, how he's playing, or is it also the guys playing in front of him?
1: It's always the symbiotic relationship, right? I mean, you're a Star Wars guy. It's a relationship between the two. The better that you play defensively in front of your netminder, the more often he's going to come up with saves. I feel like in that game versus Toronto on Saturday, they left him out to dry a lot. Jared Bednar wanted a save and just didn't get one. A lot of things in the clear. I feel like Blackwood has been a little bit slow to react, mm-hmm. especially on the glove side in the early going here. So that has to improve for him. It's going to be both number ones going tonight. Ottinger for the Stars, Blackwood for the Avs, and then Wedgwood to Smith tomorrow in the Mile High City. So, but yeah, I think to answer your question, big saves spark better defense spark big saves. So it's a chicken and the egg scenario in the defensive zone, especially for the Avs.
0: Before we get to the Stars, how you feel about Frozen Frenzy? Everybody's playing tonight, my man.
1: It's a great concept. It's awesome. But I feel like it needs to be marketed better, to be honest. And why on a Tuesday? Why can't we do this on a Saturday? And you can spread out the games. More people can watch. You know, you start it at noon Eastern or something with games, or even 1 o'clock Eastern. We give you a little bit more flexibility. Like I said, the concept is great. Let's just see if we can improve the details next year and beyond. But it blows my mind that it's only one day a year that all 32 teams play in the National Hockey League. Why shouldn't we be doing this three or four times?
0: Yeah, you think you just run into it, you know,
1: just
0: in the course
1: chance.
0: Of business.
1: Yeah, totally.
0: Yeah.
1: Right.
0: But no, this is it. This is the one and only time.
1: Yeah.
0: I think when the NBA gets going, a lot of these teams are in those dual buildings, you know what I mean? So it gets to be a little bit of tough.
1: Sure.
0: So you have to do it a little earlier in the season. But I'm
1: that makes a lot of sense, actually.
0: A Saturday or a Sunday or even like maybe like a, I don't know, but yeah, like a whole day where you just like the NHL lets you know, like, hey, sit down and watch hockey all day, baby, because that's what this is going to be about.
1: Because people would love to do that. You know, that's why NFL Sundays are so awesome. And I know that we roll our eyes at the NFL Europe games. But hey, if you want to get up and turn your TV on at 7:30 in the morning, and football just stays on until 10 o'clock at night, like that's what people love. Mm-hmm. And you could probably do the same thing with the NHL three or four times a year if you really, really wanted to do that. And I really think that they should.
0: Now you got the Dallas Stars in this home and home. So what do you think about this? It's not like they made a lot of changes in the offseason outside of, you know, adding Yoel, but like what do you think about the Stars coming into this year?
1: Yeah, Kivi Ranta is literally the only change that they made, because the lineup you'll see tonight are all names that you saw play last year. So they think that team is good enough to run it back and go the distance. You don't have Matt Duchene. He had core surgery, so he's going to be out for months. Kivi Ranta was supposed to go tonight. They said that he needs maybe one more game, so possibly you'll see him tomorrow at Ball Arena. But everybody else is back. Tyler Seguin is healthy for the first time in quite some time, so I guess you can maybe say that he's an addition for the Dallas Stars, but everybody else at every position is the exact same as last year. And so the expectation is higher than what happened for the Dallas Stars in 25-26. Mm-hmm. You know, that's another big disappointing factor in what happened to the Avalanche last year, because you were able to avoid Dallas in the postseason. Now, if you ask a lot of players, they would say, like, it doesn't matter who the opponent is, but Colorado has just not been able to get past Dallas. So in a year where you didn't have to face them, you know, you swept Los Angeles, you beat Minnesota in five, and then you face Vegas. You didn't have to go through American Airlines Center mercifully for the first time in two seasons. And you didn't make it count. And don't think for a second that Dallas didn't love their path last year. That will change this year, and the Avalanche have to be wary, not just of the Stars, but of the entire Central Division. Look at the start Minnesota is off to. Look at the start that Utah is off to. It's not going to be... Look, it was the most difficult division in the NHL last year. I think it's even more so this year.
0: Well, one final note before we get to the keys, and that is the fact that the Avs will not have Cale Makar on the ice tonight, but it's for a good reason. It's for a good reason. So congratulations to Cale. Tell the people what's going on.
1: Yeah. And if we actually get updates in-game, we'll let you know.
0: Good.
1: But Cale and his wife, Tracy... are expecting twins, and they're supposed to be birthed tonight. And so hopefully all that goes well. I think the plan may be to see if we can get them out. You know, you got to be a little bit more delicate with the twins. But, yes, Cale is destined to be a father, which is why he's not in Dallas tonight. So congratulations to Cale and Tracy. The elite genes are being passed down, so we'll see if he's an option for tomorrow at home. If not, I think that's a perfect excuse to not play hockey. Mm-hmm. If you're going to go ahead and be a good husband and finally be a father, like, so you have so many good dads, Berto, on this team. I mean, Gabe is obviously one. Josh Manson, they just added another kid. The Burns kids have become famous. You know, the Kulaks, you go on and on and on down the list. There are the Nelsons, the Taves, it's like they're having a competition. Who's going to be dad of the year on the Colorado Avalanche? And now Cale Makar is going to be part of that conversation. So we'll see if we get any breaking news in regards to Baby Watch. It's like Panda Watch and Anchorman Baby Watch tonight with Cale Makar, but we'll see what goes there. And one other note, on the bench, Dave Hextall will coach this game tonight for the Avalanche.
0: Okay.
1: There's a lot of lot of news out there about him being the next head coach of Arizona State University. The Sun Devils actually will fly to Massachusetts tomorrow. They are playing UMass Lowell this weekend. Mm. And apparently they were told that their new coach... They wouldn't even say who it was, would meet them in Lowell on Thursday. And whether that's going to be Dave or not, we don't know yet, but we just know that Hextall will be the assistant coach for the Avalanche tonight, and possibly tomorrow, we'll see. But everybody, including the bench personnel, are intact tonight except for Cale Makar. So that means that Juleson will slot in. The Avalanche, they still have that extra skater, so 12-6 will be the plan tonight here at American Airlines Center.
0: All right, how about the keys to the contest?
1: How about them, Berto? Key number one is be the first. Thank you, Colin. What I mean by that is the Avalanche power play looked better in the last two games. They were starting to put the puck on net, which is one of our keys. They did that with 10 shots on 5 power plays. You have to be the first to score on Dallas on the power play at home this season. I think the Avs are trending in the right direction. It is the perfect opportunity to score the first power play goal for Colorado since opening night versus the Los Angeles Kings. Key number two, Holy McKenzie. We talked about goaltending to begin our pregame show, and we will talk about it to end our pregame show. He's 2-2 on the year. The numbers are not fantastic, not his best performance, according to his head coach and even him on Saturday versus the Toronto Maple Leafs. This is a big game to show what Mackenzie Blackwood is all about. A team that he has never beat in the regular season. 0-4-1 with a 4.10 goals against and an .887 save percentage. This is the time to show that you're the number one goaltender in Colorado. Tonight, for me, is all about Mackenzie Blackwood.
0: All right, Connor, as always, good job. We will roll on with the Avalanche pregame show presented by Ramos Law after a timeout on the Altitude Sports Radio Network.
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12: So it looks like this race for Congress is heating up.
13: Yeah. On one side, you've got Gabe Evans, who was a cop and an army officer. And on the other, you've got Manny Rutenau, who was pretty radical.
12: Okay, what's so bad about Manny?
13: Well, when Manny was asked if we should shift money from the military and policing, he said yes.
12: Whoa, hang on. So defund the police?
13: Exactly. And it gets worse. In the legislature, Manny voted against mandatory prison for child sex traffickers.
12: You gotta be kidding me.
13: He even voted to release an attempted accused murderer from jail.
12: Well, who's running against him again?
13: Gabe Evans, 10 years a cop, backs law enforcement, locks up bad guys.
12: Yeah, okay. See, now that's the guy I want.
13: Me too, because with Manny, our families aren't safe.
14: I'm Gabe Evans, candidate for Congress, and I approve this message.
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0: Welcome back to your Avalanche pregame show presented by Ramos Law. It's time right now to hear from the head coach. Standing by with Jared Bednar is Connor McGahey. Connor.
16: Alberto, thanks very much. Here in Dallas with the head coach of your Colorado Avalanche, Jared Bednar. Avs and Stars, first of a home-and-home back-to-back. It's sort of like a playoff series with these guys, isn't it?
17: I actually don't mind it at all. I mean, obviously, really good team in the Stars. It's going to be a challenge. But when it comes to, you know, generally a back-to-back, if you're on it, somebody else isn't. You know, the team could be waiting for us at home right now, rested. And this way, it kind of levels the playing field. You know, you get to play a team. You get to try and make some adjustments and see how the guys handle it. I think it's a good mental challenge for coaches, players, the execution of the game, having to do it when a team knows kind of exactly what you're up to. And so it's a good little test on a back-to-back against a good team early in the season, and it's better than playing someone that's rested waiting for you.
16: Glenn Gulletson, you and him go back a long way. I mean, he was in Vegas when you were with the Stingrays. He said this morning that you guys even tried to put each other on your coaching staff once upon a time. What's the history been like with the now Stars head coach?
17: Yeah, like that goes back all the way to like my junior hockey. We're both from Saskatchewan and playing junior and minor hockey against each other, and then just missing each other in a couple spots, and then both kind of starting our coaching careers in the ECHL at the same time after playing in the minors. And yeah, then it was against each other in the American League. He was in Austin and I was in Springfield and Cleveland. And so, like, we've always been on opposite sides of the, conferences. And so, you know, we'd always stay in touch, just like, what's going on with your team? What are you having troubles with both guys back and forth when we needed information on players. Well, we've just kind of stayed in touch. He's a good friend of mine. And, yeah, it's good to see him back behind the bench with the Stars as a second time as a head coach and getting the opportunity. Yeah, now it's like bitter rivals in division and in the same conference, but it's always fun competing against your friends. Like, you know, like these guys on our team will be competing against like Miko and Kivi and guys like that. And it's always in good fun, but serious at the same time. And then you try to catch up whenever you can at different points during the year.
16: Game versus Toronto was not the result you wanted. You said afterwards there was a lot to like, a lot not to like. What do you expect out of your team tonight in a Central Division game?
17: Yeah, well, the things, I guess, philosophically that we have to clean up is, like, we've been doing a really nice job generating scoring chances, and I'd like to see that continue. And it hasn't been high risk. It's just been good fundamental play within the structure of our game, highly competitive, and that's been showing up every night. But if you take the two losses that we have, like, say, Winnipeg, we generated lots offensively. I felt like their goaltender had a night. So it's one of those nights where you got to make sure you're sharp on the defensive side. And for the most part, we were. But you give up a couple chances that you're not doing the right thing, or you ease off the gas a little bit in your defending, and all of a sudden someone makes a play and it's in the back of your net. And that showed up in the Toronto game as well. Like, we had a significant shot lead. Ozone play time was high. Lots of scoring chances, little bit of a tough time finishing on some of them. We hit a couple posts, crossbars, goalie makes some saves. And we didn't give up a lot on the defensive side when it comes to the number of chances, but they were so, when we made a mistake, it was a glaring mistake. And a lot of it for me was mental. It was not them beating us in our structure on an individual effort. It was just leaving open guys and open checks in the wrong areas of the ice. So we didn't do a good job protecting our house, and they capitalized on all their chances. So that's a mental game about being sharp every time you hit the ice, having a high importance on the defending side of it, awareness, like some talk could have solved some of those problems, and so it was a good time to address it. It's early in the season, I get it, but we have to improve it quickly, or you're not going to win hockey games if you're giving up those kinds of chances.
16: Great stuff, Coach. Thanks. Good luck versus the Stars.
17: Yeah, appreciate it. Thank you.
16: Hey, Coach, of your Colorado Avalanche, Jared Bednar, Avs in Dallas. First time this season. In mere moments, back to you.
0: All right, gentlemen, thank you very much. Tonight's Avalanche game is brought to you by Kaiser Permanente, with Kaiser Permanente specialist pharmacists and more are under one roof. Kaiser Permanente, a better idea for healthcare. We'll continue with your Avalanche pregame show brought to you by Ramos Law after a break on the Altitude Sports Radio Network.
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1: you can thank Gabe Evans for making it more expensive. Gabe Evans voted with Donald Trump to double health insurance premiums and cut Medicaid. Gabe Evans voted for Trump's war, causing gas prices to skyrocket. And Gabe Evans voted for Trump's tariffs. Gabe Evans votes with Trump 100%, and it's making everything more expensive. Manny Rutinel will stand up to Donald Trump to lower costs.
3: I'm Manny Rutinel, the son of a hardworking single mom. 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It's why in the State House, I took on drug companies to cap the price of insulin and crack down on grocery price gouging. I'm running for Congress because I'm fed up with corrupt politicians rigging the system for their corporate donors. And I'll stand up to Donald Trump to bring down costs. I'm Manny Rutinel, candidate for Congress, and I approve this message.
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0: Welcome back to your Avalanche pregame show presented by Ramos Law as the Avs get set to take on the Dallas Stars tonight and then the Dallas Stars tomorrow night. And then they will face the Pittsburgh Penguins at home on Friday night. And then they're back out on the road to a quick little East Coast road trip in Philly and New Jersey. So that's what your upcoming schedule looks like for the Avalanche. You know what? 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We already told you about Kale. Kale's out tonight. I mean, congratulations, Kale and his wife, expecting twins this evening. And, of course, Logan O'Connor is out as well. So that's the injury report. The NHL scoreboard is massive because every single team is playing, and we will get to it next as we roll on with the Avalanche pregame show presented by Ramos Law on the Altitude Sports Radio Network.
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0: Need to stock up on your gear? 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Welcome back as we wrap up your Avalanche pregame show presented by Ramos Law, right before puck drop there in Dallas between the Avs and the Stars. Scores around the NHL look like this. So every team in the league is playing tonight. I mean, the last time I looked, we already had 25, 26 goals scored in the league over the last couple of hours. All right, so here's what's happening. The very first game is in overtime. The Devils and the Red Wings are in overtime right now, tied 4-4 after Detroit tied the game up in the third period to force overtime. DeBrincat has scored twice in that one. The Panthers are in Columbus taking on the Blue Jackets, and the Panthers are hammering the Jackets. Panthers have a 6-1 lead in this one after they scored 4 goals in the second and added 2 more in the third. There's still 15 minutes to go in the third period, and the Panthers have a 5-goal lead. Brady Tkachuk has scored not once, not twice, but 3 times. I like to call that a hat trick. Those are the first 3 goals of the season. So he's been waiting to score, and then he just rips off 3 in a row. Verhaeghe scored twice, and the Panthers have that 6-1 lead. The Sabres and the Canadiens are in the third period. Montreal leads 3-1 in that one. They're going to the third period in Carolina, where the Capitals and the Hurricanes are tied 2-2. The Kraken are on top of the Flyers. Philadelphia still hasn't won a game. Flyers still not won a game. Not won a game. We're 2 weeks into the season. The Kraken have a 2-0 lead over Philly, too, with 4 minutes to go in the second period. Lightning lead the Rangers. No. That's a lie. Rangers lead the Lightning 2-1 in the second. Blues on top of the Senators 1-0 in the second. Islanders leading the Canucks 2-0 after the first. Penguins and Blackhawks tied 1-1. And the Jets lead the Wild 1-0. Whew. But it's time right now to get it on. It's Avs and Stars. Puck Drop with Connor next on the Altitude Sports Radio Network.
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25: 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The Avalanche are coming off a disappointing showing Saturday in their home rink. The stars aren't shining so brightly after a shootout loss in Pittsburgh. And only one team gets any satisfaction after tonight. Let's go, Avs.
14: McKinnon, one-timer, he's gone! The ball struck, let it go, he's gone!

0: 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From American Airlines Center in Dallas, Texas, here's the voice of the Colorado Avalanche, Connor McGahee.
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1: Greetings, programs, and welcome to the Lone Star State. I'm Connor McGahee, and this is Colorado Avalanche Hockey. Tonight, the Avs are deep in the heart of Texas to begin a home-and-home back-to-back with their Central Division rivals, the Dallas Stars. More on this marquee matchup in a moment, but first, the national anthem performed by Selena Ray.
2: 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And City Credit Union, hometown hero of the game. United States Army E5 Specialist, Blessing Ekum. And now, to sing the Star-Spangled Banner, our own Selena Ray.

Selena Ray with the national anthem. Well, to say there is history between the Avalanche and Stars would be an understatement. The North Stars became the Stars before the Nordiques became the Avalanche. But after Colorado won the Cup in 1996, the Stars began to rise, winning their own in 1999 and eliminating the Avalanche in many a playoff series after. But ever since, the Avs have become Stanley Cup champions two more times, and this year look to add their fourth, with or without Dallas in their path. So put on your listening sweaters for the Avs and Stars. Force of Nature versus Kindergarten Achievement Sticker. 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

Tremendous. A lot of sweaty eyes inside American Airlines Center as we speak. Happy for Kaylin and for all of those who are battling and have defeated cancer. The fight always continues. And thoughts and prayers are with everybody who has to fight the disease in its many forms. Gabe Landeskog and Jamie Benn come out to center ice to take a photo with young Kaylin and her family. Off they go. The carpet will follow, and then hockey will follow. The first of two in consecutive nights between the Avalanche and the Dallas Stars. Tomorrow night, these two teams will be halfway through their season series, if you can believe it or not, as that puck will drop around 6:30 p.m. Mountain Time at Ball Arena. Mackenzie Blackwood gets the start for the Colorado Avalanche in between the pipes. 2-2 so far this season with a 3.30 goals against an .867 save percentage. In his career versus Dallas, 0-4-1, a 4.10 goals against and an .887 save percentage. For the Stars, it'll be Jake Ottinger tonight and Casey DeSmith tomorrow. Ottinger, 2-1-1 on the year. A microscopic .74 goals against, two shutouts already, 9.63 save percentage. Two shutouts, it would seem like common sense, but that is the most in the National Hockey League through what most teams have played five or six games this season. There is no Wyatt Johnston for the Stars. A late scratch, he is not feeling well tonight, and a late scratch for the Avalanche, LaRue is out with an upper body injury. Cale Makar did not make the trip, expecting twins, given birth by his wife, Tracy. Hopefully that process goes smooth tonight. But we are smooth on ice right now at American Airlines Center in Dallas. Nathan MacKinnon, 5 goals, 5 assists through 5 games. Backwards now for Sam Olinsky. Colorado will play 11 forwards and 6 defensemen here in Dallas tonight. Plan was obviously to go 12-6, but Natchez will steal this away. Far side half wall, gets it down to the corner. Haskinen steals it away. Again picked one ahead of Cale Makar in the 2017 draft. Backwards now for Esa Lindell. Almost no changes were made by Dallas in the offseason. Joel Kiviranta, former member of the Avalanche, is the only addition. He was supposed to play tonight. Late decision after Morningscape that he won't. A possibility for tomorrow in Denver. Donson Kadri, 200th game in an Avalanche sweater tonight. Gets it deep. Now Brock Nelson keeps it in. Kadri turns on the forehand. Couldn't get it to the point. And Brent Burns trying to track down Chris Chelios for top 10 all-time in scoring by defensemen in the National Hockey League. He'll get that done with his next point. Stars have it to the point. Fanned on by Lundqvist, and now it's a 3-on-2 led by Landeskog. Up the middle, Kadri from Brock Nelson. Kadri up against the half wall, return it for Nelson. That's broken up. Here comes Noah Gilson down on the charge. Shot from Brock Nelson near side post. And Ottinger will make the save and hang on 18-27 to go in our first period. That's the first save of the game by either netminder. 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Find the hottest slots in electronic table game action at Century Casino and Hotel. 1 mile from Blackhawk, in scenic, walkable Central City. Welcome to the winner's zone. Face-off to the left of Ottinger. TJ Hughes will take it out there with Schwartz and Svechkov. Hard to break this lineup. Stars win it. Bischel hacks it backwards for Texas native Tyler Myers. That giant born by the Gulf in Houston. Colorado turns it over. Here's a chance and fought off by Blackwood. As Tyler Seguin let it ride. Colorado didn't see him all of last year as he was out with a knee injury. Four-car pileup, far corner. Schwartz digs it loose. Right on the money for an oncoming Brett Kulak. 4 assists for him and a 3-game point streak. Tried to return it for Schwartz. Misses the mark, and it's icing on the Avalanche with 17:55 to go in our first period. Shots are one apiece. No goals yet. Abs league high 5.2 goals per game in the first 5 games of

0: season. 26 goals, the most through the first five games of a season since the franchise relocated, and the most by an NHL team since Pittsburgh did it in 22-23, also at 26. Colorado scored in 12 of 15 periods this season. Multiple goals in seven periods. Another faceoff win for the Stars. Haskinen in the shot, blocked by Schwartz. Haskinen gets it back. Finally, got some offense against Colorado last year. His feed for Lindell is over his stick and back to the Dallas Stars line. Now Robertson has it fought off by Svechkov. Backwards now for Lindell. Both teams will change. Mikko Rantanen, second full season here in Dallas. For Robertson, blocker save Blackwood. Puck settles in the corner, picked up by Natchez, connects with Nathan McKinnon. He's off to the races, 3-on-2 for the Avalanche. McKinnon down the near side, boards, cuts to the middle of the ice. McKinnon holding, far side wall, towards the net, tipped by Lehkonen, save made by Ottinger. Natchez the rebound, working in the trapezoid behind the net, slung out in front by McKinnon, that's blocked. And Dallas will throw it off the Dasher board and back to the Avalanche line. Now it's Lehkonen right up the middle, leaves it for Natchez, near side circle, holds up looking for a feed, Natchez. Back in the half wall to the deep slot, and Devon Taves has Sam Malinsky is his D partner at the moment. Natchez couldn't handle the pass. This is cleared by Dallas. Should be icing if Devon Taves can get there first. He can. And the draw will be back in the Dallas zone. Colorado will send out fresh troops. Stars cannot. 16:50 to go in our first period. Shots 2-1 Stars. No score yet. Taves and Malinsky stay. It is Waugh, Parker, Kelly, and Svechkov. Again, we're going to see a ton of different combinations because the Avalanche only have 11 forwards and six defensemen tonight with no Zachary Leroux. Upper body injury, do not know the extent. This should be back-to-back icings on Dallas, and it is. Leroux missed the first couple games, played three straight, got an assist and a fight. Only played in four games ever, Leroux versus the Stars, has scored. And may have to wait. Well, it will have to wait. Too late to put him in the lineup now. As with the draw, Malinsky holding. Taves unloads to the one-timer. Save made by Ottinger. No deflection in front. And now the Stars can make the change that they've wanted to. 16:38 to go in the first. No score yet here in Dallas. Need to stock up on your gear? Head over to Rally House in Belmar tomorrow from 10 to noon and hang out with the Morning Sprint. It's Coach and Raj live and in the flesh. You can enter to win some gift cards to Rally House. Shop every team in town. If you combine Coach and Raj together, you get Matt LaFleur, head coach of the Green Bay Packers. Face off. One back for Burns, lets it go, left pad save. And the puck will settle at the goal line. Up and out is Harley. On the trot is Colin Blackwell, trying to get around Josh Manson. Manson forces him to the wall, centering feed. Off the leg of Parker Kelly to the far corner. Now it's thrown up top, shot towards the net, hit a body in front, goes right to the Avalanche. Nicholas Waugh will send it to the red line. So the Stars have put in Kyle Capobianco. That's fun to say. Turn over here, Sam Steele down low. Steele to the backhand. Save made by Blackwood. And that's a good one. Blackwood got bumped into. He's on his left post. Now he's back to his feet. Burns trying to get around the heavy pressure from Dallas here. As Seguin applying it. Sent out to center. Settled down by Brock Nelson. Crosses into the Star zone. Nelson holds. Near side half wall up top. Oncoming is Noah Juleson. Lets it go. Blocker save again. Ottinger. Kulak. Kadri. Dangling at the hash mark, thrown in front, Landeskog was tied up by the ever-annoying Leon Bischel, and finally Sam Steele will get to the red line and dump it in for Dallas. Kulak is back. Landeskog through his skates, able to collect it anyhow. Across the red line, he'll wrist it around. Right side to left, tapped by Kadri. Brock Nelson leaves it for Kadri in the corner. Up top, Kulak unloads. Glove save made by Ottinger again. Bischel shoves Gabe Landeskog for no reason. There's always a lot of choices for villains on the Dallas Stars when they play the Avalanche. Leon Bischel has really shot his way to the top of the candidate list in the past couple years. 15:14 to go in the first. Shots 4-3 now. Colorado need to find a way to solve Jake Ottinger, who is 7-3-3 in his career versus Colorado. 305 goals against, 9-11 save percentage. Faceoff won by Dallas this time. Below the goal line, Sam Malinsky. Abs outnumbered down low. Now Natchez will balance out the force. Puck is still stuck up against the Dasher board. Left side of the trapezoid behind the net of Mackenzie Blackwood. Comes free right to Nathan McKinnon. Far side boards. He pushes it ahead. Two on two. Starts trying to get back McKinnon. Can't get through Haskinen. Yes, he can. Arturi Lehkonen lost the puck, and the Avalanche have to go back towards center ice and finally their own zone. So Avs don't have LaRue and McCarr. The Stars don't have Wyatt Johnston. We'll see if any of those personnel switches change before tomorrow. Here's McKinnon at the slot, and it's deflected off the glass behind Ottinger. Centering feed is whacked aside, and Robertson, a one-year, $100 million deal with the Dallas Stars. I'm just kidding. But it is a significant amount of money to try and extend the negotiation time between the two parties. Just kidding, it's not Major League Baseball. Dumped behind the net, Schwartz can't connect with a teammate, and now Dallas will bring it back out as Roope Hintz gets to the red line to his right, and Robertson, he unwinds, blocked by Kulak perfectly. And now Svechkov into the path of Kulak, has a shuffleboard to the head, goes right to Myers, and he'll swing it left side for Leon Bischel. Worked loose by Jaden Schwartz, Myers recovers, launches it ahead, and now it's dumped in by Dallas, right into the gut of Mackenzie Blackwood. He'll hang on, and we will take a timeout. 13:34 to go in the first in Dallas. Shots are 4-3 Avalanche. Score is 0-0 in the Central Division collision. 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
0: .34 to go in the first period. American Airlines Center in Dallas, Texas. No score between the Avalanche and the Stars with engineer extraordinaire Bill Geiger. Colin Whitty, Mark Bertinoli back in our NHL Tonight studios. I'm Connor McGahee. Thank you for listening. Wherever you are, however you may be ingesting Avalanche hockey, we're glad you're doing so around North America and around the world. Face off to the left of Blackwood, left side of the ice, won by Colorado. Manson works it ahead, cut off at center by Tyler Seguin, pushes it backwards for Leon Bischel, and now it's Thomas Harley across the red line. Left wing around Nazem Kadri. Stick is lifted, Josh Manson has control. Manson speaking at the intermission with Eric Johnson of ESPN. Down low, it is Kadri back with it, pokes it in return for Brock Nelson. Meanwhile, Manson will pinch it, sent to center by Dallas. Fortunately, Burns is waiting, plays it off the wall, Avs tag up. Kadri for Landeskog can't work it down into the zone. Avs have to go backwards again. They've possessed the puck more than Dallas here in the early going. They haven't had anything to show for it. Again, cut off at the blue line. Stars are stingy. Now here they come in the counterattack. Blackwell cuts in, and a great save made by Mackenzie Blackwood. Oh, Nolan McKenzie. He knocked it down as Blackwood, as Blackwell went in between the circles on Blackwood. That opportunity doesn't come around very often. Blackwell loses the puck at center ice, and here comes Svechkov. Leaves it for TJ Hughes. Hughes, a shot that's deflected over the right shoulder of Ottinger into the screen, and play stops again. 12:18 to go in the first. No goals here in Dallas. Foxa back into the lineup for the Stars. On the line with back in Blackwell. Blackwell, five games without a point going back to last season. Only has played in three and now four of the start of the Stars schedule. Hughes is going to be asked to leave the faceoff circle. So here comes Fedor Svechkov. Already 3 points with his new team, the Avalanche. Svechkov won the faceoff. Can't find a teammate. It's poked by Beck down ice. And this is a foot race that's won by Artu Huru, who may, from here on out in this broadcast, be referred to as R2-D2. I haven't decided yet. Near side circle, Huru, Riskovian, trying to work in tandem. Beck lost the puck off the boards, out towards center ice. TJ Hughes for Jaden Schwartz. Stick handles once, stick handles twice. The wrist shot misses Dick's side. Schwartz went through the legs of Tyler Myers twice to get that shot in and around the net front of Jake Ottinger. Couldn't get it on target. What a play by Schwartz. This is launched ahead by Dallas. Malinsky down to collect it. Think a great infielder with that play, Sam Malinsky. Tosses it below the goal line. Good pressure from the Avalanche. Brock Nelson forces the mistake. Devon Taves, puck straight up in the air, trying to find Nicholas Waugh in the corner. Finds Leon Bischel instead. Parker Kelly throws a hit, and Thomas Harley will motor ahead. Harley waits before the red line. Now outlets Rope Hintz. Leaves it for Robinson. Robertson near side boards. Danger, Will Robinson. Ben lets it go. Tip save made by Blackwood again. Rebound collected by Taves, and he clears the zone. Stars will change. Avs will do the same. 10:47 to go in the first. Shots now 6-4 Dallas. Outstretches Mikko Rantanen, denies the icing, and now he's got the puck behind the Colorado net. Rantanen out in front, blocked by Blackwood, stuck in a pair of skates. Now it's worked free by Sam Malinsky as Robertson throws Malinsky into the boards, plays it into open space in the far corner, but it's Mikko Rantanen that picks it up. Natchez, after Rantanen got hit by Nathan MacKinnon. Natchez now for Arturi Lehkonen. Leads it for MacKinnon, near side half wall. He spins into a check as he's thrown down to the ice by Rantanen and some payback. MacKinnon knocked Rantanen off the puck, and then Rantanen knocked MacKinnon off the puck. Rantanen big and physical, but Nathan MacKinnon, world's better skater than Mikko Rantanen. Turnover here, Dallas. Brock Nelson to the point. Finds its way to Noah Juulsen. Career year last year in Philadelphia. Flyers have struggled out of the gate. Very much so, 0-5-2. Miscommunication, first by the Avalanche on a giveaway, and now by the Stars. Landeskog takes it back, cut off by Seguin. Seguin holds, looking for a shot. Save made by Blackwood again. Rebound is collected by Blackwood. Holy McKenzie! He's had to be sharp early, and he has been. Blackwood makes the stop. He hangs on, and we'll take a timeout. 9:32 to go in the first in Dallas. Shots are 7-4 Stars. No score yet on the Altitude Sports Radio Network.
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0: To go in the first period, American Airlines Center in Dallas. No score, Avalanche and Stars. First of two meetings in consecutive nights. Tomorrow in the Mile High City. Avs are 1-1 so far against the Central. They finished 16-5-5 against the Central last season. 7-4-2 at home, 9-1-3 on the road. They already have one regulation Central Division loss, and that happened last Wednesday in Winnipeg. Nice job won by the Stars in the Avalanche zone. Fumbled for a moment by Myers. Now Bischel lets it go over the head of Blackwood and out of play. 9:26 to go in a scoreless first period. Avs fans, KeyBank will meet you in the I want to stop playing defense with my debt moment. We've all had those. 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The official bank partner of the Colorado Avalanche. Face off from the right side of Blackwood this time. Avs have only won 44% of the draws early on. Rantanen will take this one and win this one. Bischel again lost it right into the skates of Tyler Seguin. His shot is blocked. Schwartz lost the puck. Rantanen falling down behind the net, able to connect his pass anyhow. Seguin in front. Rantanen kicks it to his stick. Sends it back up the slot. Bischel lets it go. Tipped over the top. Stars can't tuck it in. Colorado has it. Hughes ahead for Svechkov. Hard for Jared Bednar to break this lineup. Analytically, have been one of the NHL's best in the early going. Schwartz more than a point per game with 3 goals and 3 assists. He'll get it deep. Myers will steal it away. Slowly glides along the far boards. Now Sam Steele will kick at the center and dump it in. Burns looks over his shoulder, now behind the Avalanche net. Emerges right side and leads out Josh Manson, who leads out Marty Natchez. Down the left side into the corner. Swiped away by Natchez. Has it back. Passes behind McKinnon, but it's tipped in front. Backhander from Lekin, and he scores! We're up all night to get lucky! First point in 3 games for Arturi Lehkonen, but his 11th in 20 games versus the Dallas Stars. And it's a deflection off a stick that floats over the shoulder of Jay Gottinger and gives the Avalanche a 1-0 lead. Natchez had it in the corner. And then the pass went to the deep slot for Josh Manson. McKinnon was there. Manson let the shot go. It bounced off the back of McKinnon's skate to Arturi Lehkonen, who threw it in. It took a Ramos Law replay in order to see exactly what happened. Car accident, you need Ramos Law. 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We'll see how they score this, but it will be Arturi Lehkonen's 4th goal of the season. Offside here on Dallas. Burns the other way with Natchez. Natchez tucks it underneath. Recovering is Esa Lindell. Lucky whack of the puck there by Lindell. Now he outlets Roope Hintz. Drop pass for Jamie Benn. Tried to shovel it in front. Habs had sticks everywhere. Now Natchez knocked away from Lindell one more time. Puck on its edge, rolling to the neutral zone. And it's sent around by Dallas. Juleson out there with Burns. Had to go around referee Kelly Sutherland. Now he'll catapult the puck into the Stars bench. This is not a penalty, but the faceoff will be back in the Avalanche end with 7 minutes, 44 seconds to go in the first. NHL has still not uploaded the goal. There we go. Lehkonen's 4th of the year from McKinnon and Josh Manson. So now McKinnon 5 goals, 6 assists in his first 6 games. His best start to the season of his career. This is thrown towards the net. Juulsen will block it right ahead for Parker Kelly. Maneuvers to the red line. Lost it for a moment. Hacked away by Thomas Harley. Gets the return feed from Lundqvist behind his own net. Stars able to recover back up and out. Fritz Kolbien trying to get there. Juulsen feed him to the puck. Can't clear the zone. Harley near side point. Fritz it behind the Avalanche net. Fritz Kolbien. I won't even tell you how that's spelled. Gets the return pass. Leaned into by the big and strong Noah Juulsen. Kelly head down to the red line. Off the stick of Thomas Harley. That'll do the Avalanche a favor because it's a high stick on Harley. Not only can Colorado change, but the faceoff will be in the Dallas end with 7:02 to go in the first. Stars out shooting the Avs 6-5. Avs outscoring the Stars 1-0. Another point for an Avalanche defenseman, Josh Manson this time. It's now 24 points on the season. 6 goals, 18 assists, most of any team. A reminder that the Avs have led all teams in points from the blue line in each of the last 6 seasons. That's the third longest stretch in NHL history. Toronto did it in 59-60 to 66-67, 8 straight seasons. Boston at the end of the 60s into the 70s, as this is a shot and a save made by Blackwood. And then Avs from 2020 to now, that's 6 straight years. This is looking to tie those Boston Bruins for 7 straight. The Avs net is off its moorings. A crowd gathers. There is some snow showers forecast in and around Mackenzie Blackwood. And the Avalanche didn't care for that. Roddick Foxa and Colin Blackwell, with his helmet tilted very, very far forward, very Nylander-like, is being tossed aside. We do have penalties.
11: Number 70, Dallas penalty number 15. 2 minutes each for roughing.
0: So they're going to send matching minors, Malinsky for one and Blackwell the other. So Malinsky went to stick check Blackwell, who snowed Blackwood, and then they got tied up in front. Not sure that was totally malicious on Blackwell. The snow actually bypassed him, and then there was just a slap fight between the two of them. Definitely fair. So 4-on-4, lots of space in this mall. 6:53 to go in the first. The Avs a 1-0 lead. They win the draw in their own zone. Taves for Kulak, back for Taves. Pressure coming from Steele. Taves turned it over. Natchez assisting, placed on the back of his own net to himself. Nifty little play by Natchez. And he'll open up Nathan MacKinnon across center ice, returns it to Natchez down the near side. Natchez holds up, trying to get clear of danger, not clear in present danger. Natchez made Mikko Rantanen go down to the ice. Natchez leaves it too far from Nathan MacKinnon. The Habs have to go back to center. MacKinnon once more around the giant shape of Texas at center ice. Perfect pass for Devon Taves. Here he comes. Taves, a shot save made by Ottinger. Oh, what patience from MacKinnon. Oh, what a release from Devon Taves, and oh, what a save made by Jay Gottinger to keep it 1-0 with 1:12 to go in the 4-on-4. Now Harley at the middle of the ice. Gets to the red line, slithers to the right side of the Avalanche zone. Robertson bumped by Brock Nelson into the far side half wall. Robertson down low, it's blocked. Goes right to the Stars, but the long reach of Brent Burns, who's played in 1,012 straight hockey games. 54 to break the NHL's Ironman record. Robertson back in his own end with 37 seconds to go in 4-on-4 hockey. 1-0 Avalanche, first period here in Dallas. Robertson across the Avalanche line. Colorado gets a stick in there. Kadri had Svechkov as an option. That closed quickly, so Kadri will swerve back in his own end. Now he crosses center ice. Kadri, 1-on-2, goes wide, lets it rip. And it's a glove save made by Ottinger, who hangs on. Both defensemen for the Stars were back, and Kadri said, why not? I'll give it a shot. Did exactly that. Mentioned it's his 200th game in an Avalanche sweater as we take a timeout. 5:10 to go in period one. Lekkonen has the Avs up 1-0 on the Altitude Sports Radio Network.
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0: 5:10 to go in the first period. American Airlines Center in Dallas, 1-0 Colorado over the Stars, with engineer extraordinaire Bill Geiger, Colin Whitty, Mark Bertignoli, back in our NHL Tonight studios in Lone Tree, Colorado. I'm Connor McGehee. 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ESPN tonight, Turner Network Television, that's TNT, that's what the kids say. 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Faceoff won by Dallas. Still 15 seconds to go in the 4-on-4. Harley camped out behind Jay Gottinger. Now he moves right circle, middle of the ice. Shot save made by Blackwood again, this time on an oncoming R2 Huru, D2 Huru. Backhander, save made Blackwood again. Rebound is free, trying to find it in the crowd, and he did. About 17 pairs of skates in front of the Avalanche crease, and Blackwood, using laser vision, was able to find the puck and smother it. 4-on-4 is over, 4:51 to go in the first. Blackwood has made some excellent stops. That one on R2 Huru. Huru spelled H-Y-R-Y. Looking for his first points of the season. Only Huru's 31st career game and only his second ever versus the Avs. Rope hints a fellow Finn. Can't win the draw. Sam Molinsky, not from Finland, ahead for Jaden Schwartz. He's from Saskatchewan. A lot of Saskatchewan connections today. Both head coaches, Jared Bednar, Glenn Gullitson. It should be icing on the Stars as that pass came from Saskatchewan, touched by Molinsky. 4:34 to go in the first, 1-0 Avalanche. Any rebroadcast of this game is strictly prohibited without the written consent of the Avalanche or National Hockey League. Brooke Simpson Injury Lawyers remind you that when the game is on the line, call 303-790-2525. If you've been injured, contact Brooke Simpson. Good lawyers changing lives. Himself won by Dallas in their own zone. Myers looking for a way out. Jamie Benn back for another year as the Stars captain. That's 18 NHL seasons now. Hintz near side boards, makes his way to center ice around Marty Natchez. Benn has the puck. Trying to get it back to Rope Hintz, who just stops skating. Avs will lob it ahead. McKinnon tried to take it in stride. There's now some Kadri. Links up with McKinnon. Backdoor for Natchez. In front for Kadri. It was belt high. And it was knocked down by Dallas. And now Rope Hintz will bring it out. That's the quick decision-making and puck movement that I feel like the Avalanche didn't quite have, at least in surplus versus the Toronto Maple Leafs on Saturday. Stars back at center ice. 3.5 to go in the first. Colorado up 1-0. Dump in Dallas. Blackwood to play it. Off his skate, out in front, knocked aside by Landeskog. Lehkonen trying to get it free. Now Lehkonen holds. Pass for Josh Manson, cut off by Mikko Rantanen. Lehkonen leans into him, Rantanen escapes. Mikko Rantanen behind the Avalanche net. Rantanen glides out in front, here's a shot by Rich Colby and save made by Mackenzie Blackwood. Axe to center ice by Gabe Landeskog, and the Stars have to get out of the pool. Lindell, near side boards, ahead to the Avalanche line. There's a bump. Mikko Rantanen shoves Josh Manson in the face down on the ice. That's not very nice by Mikko Rantanen. Abs in the corner. Up top, Kulak. Now Juleson. He unloads with one. Tipped wide to the glove side of Jay Gottinger. Now for Blackwell. Have to be on top of that one for the Blackwood. In between the pipes. Outlet pass cut off by the Avalanche. Parker Kelly across the blue line. Down the boards. Stolen by Miro Heiskanen. And now Juleson takes it away from him. Svechkov in between the legs for Schwartz, who winds and fires. Save made by Ottinger as that wrist shot came through a screen. And now we got a fight. Svechkov is going. He's going with Radek Foxa. They're tangled up near side boards. Svechkov trying to get loose. Right by Foxa. He's grabbing Svechkov and he just throws him down to the ice. Left by Foxa. Left by Foxa. He's not letting Svechkov get a punch in. And now the linesman come in. Foxa sort of cheated his way through that fight. Svechkov got an early right in. And that started behind the play. I'm not sure if we're going to have an instigator or what. We'll look at the Ramos Law replay to see if that's the case. 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Here's the penalties.
11: Colorado number 9, 2 minutes for instigating, 5 for fighting. The 10-minute misconduct for
9: what?
11: Instigating. Dallas number 12, 5 for fighting. Colorado short-handed for 2 minutes.
0: Looking at the replay, I've seen a lot worse instigations. As Jared Bednar looks at his monitor, Svechkov didn't like the hit from Foxa on Schwartz. Thought it was a little high, and upon second viewing, I agree. The Landeskog wondering from Trevor Hansen why there's an instigator here. So hit thrown by Foxa. Svechkov came over. And you know, I mean, both gloves dropped at the same time. What instigator is there? Literally both looked at each other and said, you want to go? Okay, great. Both gloves from both players dropped at the exact same time. And it's really nice of Svechkov to hold Foxa accountable for that. But that's very generous to the Dallas Stars to give them a power play. 2:16 to go in the first period. Svechkov and Foxa will both go down the tunnel to the locker room to sit for the remainder. Svechkov gets a 2 and a 10 and a 5. Racking up those penalty minutes. Jared Bednar has that smirk on his face, which tells me that he agrees with me that that should not have been an instigator on Svechkov. The power play for the Stars. And the faceoff is won back for Heiskanen, but he fumbled the puck. Ice is pretty much like a 7-Eleven Slurpee machine because it was 95 degrees with 312% humidity here in Dallas today. So the Stars will reset at their own blue line. Rantanen across the Avs line, thrown towards the net front, blocked by the stick of Blackwood, and now it's shoveled by Brock Nelson. In on Jake Ottinger. Power play for Dallas. Went 0-3 in Pittsburgh a couple nights ago. On the season, just 1-13. It puts him 30th in the NHL. 0-7 on home ice. Back to the point in Heiskanen. Down low. Stars have it at the slot. Glove save made by Blackwood. Holy McKenzie! As he snares it away from Robertson and keeps it 1-0 Colorado with 1:27 to go in the first period. Outstanding stop from Blackwood as Robertson was right in the slot. 127 to go in the first period, 111 to go in the Dallas power play that for all intents and purposes should not have been given. Haskinen keeps it in with a skate. Now Rantanen, far side away from Parker Kelly, lost an edge, went down to the ice. Stop me if you've heard that before. Parker Kelly trying to joust. Waugh is there, got a stick in the way, but Robertson will keep it in near side boards. Down to the corner, Sagan working his way in, shot blocked by Blackwood, and the puck will roll back to him in the crease. 12 saves in this first period for Mackenzie Blackwood, 7 on the other end for Ottinger. Good job by Burns to clean out Sagan after he had a clear path towards the net, the near side. I don't think the Avs worry about that play as much because Blackwood is so big, there's not a lot of room if you want to make a play and get a short angle shot. 6'4", 225. Mackenzie Blackwood snug up against that right post. Another faceoff win, Dallas. Haskinen in for Robertson, down to the goal line, and Tyler Sagan. Sagan in front off of Lehkonen. That's friendly fire. Off of Lehkonen. So the unearned power play for Dallas gets their first power play goal on home ice this season. And it goes off of Lehkonen and in. We're 1-1 with under one to go in the first. That's just unlucky. And we apologize here at Altitude Sports Radio that you have to listen to the worst Pantera song ever recorded. Sagan had it at the bottom of the near circle. A ton of room. Put it in front. Lehkonen was off balance. Bumped by Rantanen. And I'm not sure if that went off of Manson, Lehkonen. Yeah, it's the left skate of Lehkonen. He got a cross-check in the back from Mikko Rantanen, who has been kind of mean, to be honest, in this first period for Dallas. It'll be Sagan's second goal of the season. First on the power play, and we're tied at one. Again, that instigator should never have been a thing to begin with. And when both Trevor Hansen and Kelly Sutherland watch the replay, they will probably agree. Shot towards the net. This is deflected wide of Ottinger, kept in by Malinsky. 35 seconds to go in the period. Natchez tracks it down. Far side board to the point in Taves. Now Malinsky holds. Behind the net for Nathan MacKinnon. Off the back of the net. Returned to him by Nazem Kadri. MacKinnon trying to get free. MacKinnon has it. Taves, a one-timer save made by Ottinger one more time. Kadri to the point. Taves slings it back for Kadri. Ben intercepted, but then Kadri stole it away. MacKinnon leans into Ben, connects with Marty Natchez, shovels it up the near side boards. 5 seconds to go in the period, stolen by Sam Steele. And he'll scoot to the blue line, tipped by Ben, in wide of Blackwood, and that will do it for the first period. Shots finished 13-9, Dallas. Score finishes 1-1. When we come back, Mark Bertinoli and Colin Whitty will take over in the NHL Tonight studios with the intermission report. Scores and highlights from this game and around the world of sports. We'll also talk to former star, current Avalanche netminder, Scott Wedgwood. But after 20 minutes of play in Dallas, it's the Avalanche 1 and the Stars 1 on the Altitude Sports Radio Network.
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22: Welcome to your first intermission report, along with Colin Whitty. I'm Mark Brunello. We're coming to you live from the NHL Tonight studios here in Lone Tree. And after the opening 20 minutes of hockey in Dallas, the Avs and Stars are tied up at a goal apiece. All right, coming up here in your first intermission report, we've got a lot to get to because there's a lot of things going on. We have every single team in the NHL playing tonight. It is Frozen Frenzy. This is the one night in the NHL's regular season where every single team plays. So we got all the scores, ton of goals, all that's happening. We got a Major League Baseball playoff game. We got ALCS game number two, Guardians and the Rays. We'll tell you about what's going on there. And we got some NBA preseason action as well. First, though, while we're waiting, let's check on the goalies powered by Ball Corporation and quick look at what happened after the opening period there with the two goaltenders. Now, since this is a home and home, tonight it's Mackenzie Blackwood taking on Jake Ottinger head-to-head. And then tomorrow it'll be DeSmith for Colorado and Wedgewood for the Avs. So we'll get to see all four goaltenders over the next 2 days as these two teams go at it. For Mackenzie, he has made 12 saves on 13 shots. And on the other end of the ice for the Dallas Stars, Ottinger has made eight saves on 9 shots. So that's a check on the goalies powered by Ball Corporation Aluminum Saves. And Ball Corporation reminds you to choose aluminum. Let's go ahead and listen to the highlights from this contest. The Avs and Stars with the home and home. Dallas is playing 7 of these things this season. 7 times this season, the Dallas Stars are playing a team, and then the very next game, they're playing that exact same team. Now, the Avs and Stars are doing this exact same thing later in the season where they play another home and home. It won't be, there'll be a break in between. There'll be a day off in between, but Dallas is 7 times this season. They're playing the same team in back-to-back games. For the Avalanche, that happens only 4 times, and 2 of those are against this Dallas Stars squad. So, first goal of tonight's game. Well, it came about the midway point of the first period, and here's how it sounded.
23: He looks over his shoulder, now behind the Avalanche net, emerges right side, and leads out Josh Manson, who leads out Marty Natchez. Down the left side, into the corner, swiped away by Natchez, has it back, passes behind McKinnon, but it's tipped in front. Backhander from Lekkonen, and he scores! We're up all night to get lucky!
22: Arturi Lekkonen, his 4th goal of this season for McKinnon and Manson at 11:32, and the Avalanche go on top 1-0. And then, just 3 minutes later, it was go time.
23: As that wrist shot came through a screen, and now we got a fight. Svechkov is going. It's going with Radek Foxa. They're tangled up near sideboards. Svechkov trying to get loose, right by Foxa. He's grabbing Svechkov, and he just throws him down to the ice. Left by Foxa. He's not letting Svechkov get a punch in, and now the linesman come in.
22: Fedor and Radek drop the gloves there late in the first period as the two guys go at it. Obviously, these two teams don't like each other very much. And then the Dallas Stars go on the power play, and they would tie the game up with this.
23: Another faceoff win, Dallas. Haskin in for Robertson, down to the goal line, and Tyler Seguin. Seguin in front off of Lehkonen. That's friendly fire. Off of Lehkonen. So the unearned power play for Dallas gets their first power play goal on home ice this season.
22: Seguin on the power play at 19:06, and we were tied at a goal apiece after one period of hockey. Right now, your stats through 20, the Stars outshoot the Avs 13-9. Faceoff win percentage, Dallas with winning 68% of the draws, 32 for the Avs. The Avs did not get a power play opportunity in the first period, and of course, Dallas went 1-for-1. We are tied at 1-after-1, and we'll continue with your first intermission report after a quick timeout right here on the Altitude Sports Radio Network.
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22: Welcome back to your first intermission report where the Avs and Stars are tied up at a goal apiece. Let's head back to Dallas where Connor McGehee is standing by with one of the Avs players. Connor.
23: All right, Berto, thanks very much. Joined downstairs by the one and the only, Scott Wedgwood, who is on his celebrity return tour to Dallas. How's that going, by the way?
25: Oh, it's great. It's always nice to come back here. We had our first kid here, and was the team I spent the most time with in the NHL until I came to you guys, so or to us, I guess. But, yeah, always nice to see people, a lot of hugs, a lot of catching up quickly as I'm walking through the hallways, and, you know, some head nods and some Wedgwood jerseys are always nice to see.
23: You were the last guy to get to the locker room because staff and PR, they're wanting to talk to Scott Wedgwood, and that's we're grateful that you talked to us. Dallas has been kind of a thorn in Colorado's side for years now. It's a good hockey team on that side. What do they do defensively that is so good?
25: Well, they play, obviously, a structured game, as we all do and everyone wants to do, but, you know, you box guys out early, you give a guy like Ottinger the size that he has, and the ability to see the puck, it makes it tough to get things by them straight on. So, you know, a goal like we scored there where it's just kind of chaos in front, you got to create them a little bit of, you know, unstructured stability in front of their net, bang away at some pucks, find a bounce. And it's just kind of the status quo here in the Central, right, with Minnesota, us, Dallas. You know, these teams can score, but I think it's the team that defends better each night that finds a way to come away with a win.
23: For Svechkov, first of all, both players drop the gloves at the same time. There's no instigator there. I won't make you comment. That's my comment.
4: But for Svechkov to step up and stand up for his teammate, it says an awful lot, especially against a guy like Radek Foxer.
25: Yeah, absolutely. I don't think he took a second hesitation there to see who it was or what. It's just kind of the status quo of, you know, you see someone go down, maybe a high hit in your mind, and you go and you defend that, right? So, you know, also him making that pass and obviously someone getting hit in a dangerous way from probably one of your, you know, not that he laid it up for him, but it's just like you respond in that way, right? And that's a team mentality. I had played with him for a couple of weeks there in Nashville before I got traded here, and he's an all-time human being. He's got a lot of skill, and the defensive side we love him for. And, you know, the way he fires the puck in practice, he's going to find the net here for us a lot offensively as well. But, you know, obviously, you know, you take pride in your teammates and you protect each other, and he stepped right up there.
4: From your point of view, was that Mackenzie Blackwood's best period of the season so far?
25: Yeah, no, I mean, he's trusting his feet. I like the way he's moving. He's been great all since we got, you know, camp started. It's obviously a tough position, as we all know, and sometimes not every night goes the way you want it to, but, you know, he's got a great head on his shoulders. We need him. He's a big part of this team, and, you know, that right there, nothing you can do on that goal. It's one of those ones you just, you know, knock away to the hockey gods and finds the back of the net as it caroms. But, no, he's been elite ever since he came here. Me and him, we obviously have a lot of fun together, and, you know, we take a lot of pride in our job and obviously need him to continue that.
4: Well, it's your net tomorrow, Scott. Thanks for stopping by and taking time off of your reunion tour to talk to Altitude Sports Radio. We appreciate it.
25: Always, Connor.
4: That's Scott Wedgwood. Abs and Stars tied to one after one. Berto, as we send it back to you.
22: All right, fellas, thank you much. Let me tell you what's going on in the NHL. And it's a lot. It's a lot. It's a lot because every team is playing. So let's get to the finals. We've already got four finals. So the Devils and the Red Wings played kind of a crazy one. They went back and forth, and it would go to overtime. And the Devils win it in overtime, 5-4. Jack Hughes, a goal and two assists to bring it scored twice. The Panthers hammer the Blue Jackets in Columbus. Florida gets the 7-3 win as they exploded for four goals in the second period. Brady Tkachuk, three goals and an assist. Matthew Tkachuk had five assists. The Tkachuks combined for, 9 points between the two of them in that one? Verhaeghe scored twice as well. Sabres and the Canadiens in Montreal. This game would go to a shootout, and Montreal wins it in shootout fashion, 4-3. And the Hurricanes beat the Capitals tonight, 4-2. Carolina gets the win. All right. Game's going on right now. There's 3 minutes to go in Philadelphia. Will the Flyers win their first game of the season? They tied it up. Seattle had a 2-0 lead on Philly. Then the Flyers scored twice in the third. It is now 2-2 with 3:17 to go in the third period. So the Flyers, who've started the season 0-5-2, are looking for their first win of the year. Let's see if they can pull it out or if Seattle's got something for them. The Kraken are 4-2-0 to start the season. Rangers and the Lightning in New York. They're in the third period in this one. It's 3-1 Blue Shirts as there's 5:30 to go in the game. The Blues are all over the Senators in Ottawa. St. Louis has a 4-1 lead over the Senators. Islanders and Canucks just started the third period in New York. That game is tied 2-2. Blackhawks have a 3-1 lead over the Penguins with 2 minutes to go in the second period of that game. The Wild and the Jets are now tied up. They're 2-2 between those two teams. Kirill the Thrill scored twice. Kirill now has 8 goals on the season after getting 2 in the first period. The Golden Knights have a 2-1 lead over the Preds after the first period. And the Maple Leafs trail the Mammoth in Utah after the first period. It is 1-0. Mammoth, one Major League Baseball playoff score to give you. Game 2 of the ALCS, Cleveland leads the series 1-0. But the Rays lead the Guardians in the bottom of the fifth, 3-0. In our game, the Avs and Stars are tied 1-1. Connor McGahee with the second period next right here on the Altitude Sports Radio Network.
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3: Start of the second period, American Airlines Center in Dallas. The Avalanche and Stars are tied at one apiece. Arturi Lehkonen, his fourth of the year, from Nathan MacKinnon, Josh Manson, 11:32 into the first period. And Seguin, a power play goal in Bennett Brouwer air quotes from Jason Robertson and Miro Haskin in 1906. In air quotes for two reasons. First of all, probably should not have been the extra minor attached to the Svechkov Foxa fight. And two, because it just went off of Arturi Lehkonen and in. Seguin was trying to find Mikko Rantanen at the back door. Rantanen had bumped Lehkonen to throw him off balance and therefore put his left skate in the way of the puck and it plinkoed past Mackenzie Blackwood, who had an excellent first period. 9 of 9 saves, even strength, 3 of 4 in the power play, 12 of 13 overall. And he will occupy the right net of the two here at American Airlines Center in Dallas. Ottinger the other. We begin the second period 5-on-5. Again, no Cale Makar or Zach LaRue for the Avalanche in this game. Makar, his wife Tracy, expecting twins possibly today. And LaRue, an upper body injury sustained very, very late in the process. So late, in fact, that Well, you didn't have anybody else, to be honest. This is played by Dallas off the Dasher board. And then Wyatt Johnston not playing for Dallas. Not feeling great before the game, so Kyle Capobianco is in. Centering feet broken up by Devon Taves. And now Taves for Nathan MacKinnon near side boards. Holds up at the point. MacKinnon toward the net, tipped by Arturi Lehkonen wide. Almost got his own rebound collected by Jason Robertson, and he'll exit the Star zone with Robe Hintz, shoved aside by Sam Malinsky. Stars will change. Just underway here in the second. MacKinnon leaves it for Devon Taves behind the Avalanche net. Taves looking ahead. Still there. Two-man forecheck for Dallas. If Taves can get through, this could benefit them. So tries to jumpstart Brock Nelson waiting in front of the Avalanche bench, the left of the two here at American Airlines Center. That misses. So it's icing on Colorado. 1 minute and 1 second into the second period. So Nelson, Malinsky, Landeskog, Kadri, and Taves have to stay. Sam Steele is the centerman right now with Mikko Rantanen and Tyler Seguin. Abs from the draw. Back out towards center ice. Kicked loose by Thomas Harley. It's Nelson Kadri who gets free. Brock Nelson has it behind the net. Tries to throw it in front. Ottinger stays tight against the left post and keeps the puck out of the net. Rantanen, he'll stretch out. Sam Steele, they look to be offside on Tyler Seguin. Doesn't matter. Abs had the puck back. At least they don't think it matters. Kadri does stick handle out of danger, but he ices the puck. The Abs have tried to do that twice. Once on the right side, and then once on the left side, and the pass is just about a foot and a half out of the reach of two rather large gentlemen. First Brock Nelson, and now Landeskog. So this line has to stay out there again. Been a long shift. Approaching a minute for Landeskog and Kadri. And the Avs do not win the draw. Back for Bischel. He's got room to shoot. Nobody collapsing upon. Shot and a save made by Blackwood. Went to spread to make the save with his pad. Thrown through the crease. Avs trying to track it down. Sent towards the net. Blocked. And it will ricochet all the way back to the red line. Boy, nervy moments there for the Avalanche. His first, it was a sprawling Blackwood along the left post. He guides this one aside. Manson picks it up. Bischel can't keep it in. And then the second one was a pass from below the goal line.

0: out through the circles. And it was blocked by both Nelson and Landeskog. Manson can't dump it in. Cut off by Myers. It was offside on the Avs anyhow. 17:50. They go in the second period. Shots 15-9. Dallas. Score is tied at one. Very nervy moment. If it's an exciting moment, it's brought to you by Boost Mobile. It's your boost to the game. Get to Boost, get unlocked, get going. I'm sure plenty more of those to come, not even halfway through the hockey game. Waugh will step aside. Parker Kelly will trot into the dot against Blackwell. Schwartz on the left side. And Blackwell from his knees scrapes it back to Lundqvist, and he throws it left side in the corner for Thomas Harley. Turnover, Kelly lets it go, and it's over the glove side. Jay Gottinger never made it on target. Parker Kelly, by the way, 5 points, a goal and four assists. He's a point-per-game player to start the season for the Avalanche on the heels of a 21-goal effort last year by 19 goals, a career high. This is Nicholas Waugh's shot. That misses. He was hauled down. Juleson. Now for Jaden Schwartz, high in the zone, looking for deflection. Got it. Parker Kelly is there. He's dragged down as well. Avs may never get a power play ever again. Here comes Dallas, 3-on-2 the other way, left side for Capobianco. Tries to center it blocked. Nicholas Waugh has Marty Natchez ahead. Pushes it for Natchez. Onside, doesn't have a ton of space. He makes some room. Natchez spins loose, leaves it for Nathan McKinnon just off the bench. McKinnon back for Natchez. He scores! It's a Marty party! He put a rocket in the chamber and let it go. My goodness, that was moving quickly. McKinnon was just off the bench, dropped it for Marty Natchez, and it was in the back of the net before Ottinger even knew what happened. It started out, as we look at the Ramos Law replay, Nicholas Waugh pushed it ahead. Natchez dangled around two stars. McKinnon left it for Natchez, and he sends a one-timer as a right-handed shot stick side on a left-handed catching Jay Gottinger. Colorado 2 and the Stars 1. Magnificent play for Marty Natchez for his third goal of the season. Faceoff won by McKinnon at center, now Malinsky to his left and Devontae. Habs in white, burgundy, and blue, right to left in our second period. Stars green and black the opposite direction. Dallas will chip it back into the Colorado end. Taves with it. Lekkonen hacks it away from Heiskanen. Natchez can't get there. Comes back in by Dallas. Taves for Natchez. Off the far boards. Hit a dead spot. Malinsky trying to clean it up. Can't. Dallas and Nashville, two famous buildings for having terrible boards. Nashville by far and away the worst. But Dallas trying to make their case as Natchez will swing it backwards for Taves. Blackwood leaves it. Now Taves again camping out behind his own net as Colorado gets their preferred personnel on. Kadri, ton of room at center ice. He'll sprint down the far side, cuts to the middle. Kadri holding to go hook, and his wrist shot went off the post. Burns the rebound. Burns, he lets it go. Blocked by Ottinger, and it's out in front of Tyler Myers. Kadri hit a crossbar and a one-timer versus Toronto at a crucial part in the game on Saturday, and he hits a post here. Doing some good things with the puck is Kadri. Manson gets it away from Steels. Manson dangling down low. Manson, a backhander! Oh, it's canceled out by Ottinger. That would have been a candidate for goal of the year. Manson with the slick hands. Now Burns towards the net, fought off with a blocker by Ottinger. The Avalanche have come out like gangbusters here in the second period. Manson and Brock Nelson work to try and keep it in. Nice play by Nelson for Kadri. Holding, shooting, it's off a leg and wide. Stars are going to get there. Abs will change. But now Tyler Myers goes backwards for Leon Bischel. Slings up the far side. Sam Steele escapes. Noah Juleson, who pinched. Juleson shoves him aside and takes the puck back. Excellent play by Noah Juleson. Now he outlets TJ Hughes at center ice. Hughes holds. Circles back to his own blue line, looking for his first NHL goal. Picked up the assist, but waiting for the cookie. 14:40 to go in the second period. Shots 15-13 Stars. The Avalanche have a 2-1 lead. Goals from Arturi Lekkonen and Martin Natchez. His mother calls him Martin. We call him Marty. Martin, you get in this house right now. R2, Huru, D2. To the point. Stars stick handle out towards center. Harley forced there by TJ Hughes. Nice play by the rookie. Colorado has Dallas on their heels a little bit early here in the second period. Stretch pass. Now it's returned to Huru down the left side. He'll hold up. Looking for a feed. Shot into the glove of Mackenzie Blackwood, and he'll halt proceedings. 14:03 to go in the second period. Avalanche 2 and the Stars 1. Official goal traffic is Marty Natchez's third goal of the season for McKinnon and Nicholas Waugh. So McKinnon has assisted on both Avalanche goals. And now, in just not even six games, already has 12 points. So no matter what happens for the rest of tonight, Nathan McKinnon will already be a two-point-per-game player in this 26-27 season. That's no surprise. 53 goals to get his first Rocket Richard trophy last season. Malinsky behind the Avalanche net. The near side wall and Lehkonen. Lindell got in the way, so Malinsky will try Natchez. He pushes it out towards center ice. Near side wing for Arturi Lehkonen. That's deflected. It goes into the stands, and we will take a timeout. 13:37 to go in the second. Natchez has his third and puts the Avalanche on top of the Stars 2-1. We thank you for listening tonight to the Altitude Sports Radio Network.
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3: 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And Gabe Evans voted for Trump's tariffs. Gabe Evans votes with Trump 100%, and it's making everything more expensive. Manny Rutinel will stand up to Donald Trump to lower costs.
4: I'm Manny Rutinel, the son of a hardworking single mom. 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I'm running for Congress because I'm fed up with corrupt politicians rigging the system for their corporate donors. And I'll stand up to Donald Trump to bring down costs. I'm Manny Rutinel, candidate for Congress, and I approve this message.
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0: 7:37 to go in the second period. American Airlines Center in Dallas. The Avalanche have a 2-1 lead over the Stars with engineer extraordinaire Bill Geiger. Colin Woody doing a fine job producing back in the NHL Tonight studios with Mark Bertinoli, the best host in sports. I'm Connor McGahee. We thank you for listening. Walensky behind his own net steals the puck, trying to get away from the forecheck. Ben will steal it away with the help of Robertson. Another half got drugged down. There's no penalty. Haskin in the shot. That's tipped wide. Taves will get there. Oh, we got another fight. McKinnon's going to go right by. Who is that? It's Roope Hintz right by McKinnon. Right by McKinnon. And Hintz goes down to the ice like a ton of bricks. Second fight of the year by Nathan McKinnon. And he gets up bloodied but grinning. Roope Hintz and his frosted tips will go to the box. And McKinnon will go to the locker room to get patched up. But again, you mess with the Bulls, son, you're going to get the horns. Where's the instigator here? McKinnon, bleeding from the nose, will go to the locker room.
1: 5 each for fighting.
0: No instigator on this one. So McKinnon, who fought on opening night against Brant Clark, fights here in the sixth game of the season. Definitely landed a couple good ones on Roope Hintz. Hard to see what started that. Again, trying to take an eye on the Ramos Law replay and find out. So Hintz in the box, McKinnon's in the locker room getting patched up. He was bleeding from the nose. I'm not sure. I didn't see a punch landed on the nose that would have caused that sort of bleeding. It's going to be a hand pass, Landeskog to Kadri. So it may have been from contact beforehand. Maybe our friends at ESPN will show us where it came from. Hintz has an ice bag on his right hand. And I was not kidding about the frosted tips, by the way, on Roope Hintz. Does look like Chad Kroger, circa 2000, there in the penalty box. Face off of the neutral zone as referee Trevor Hansen comes over to the penalty box. Having a chat with Roope Hintz. And now we're back to live action. Face off in the neutral zone, won by the Stars. This is flung in. Malinsky far side. Landeskog hacks it up the near side boards. Turned back in by Dallas. Malinsky with it. Brock Nelson skates a stick. 3-on-2 across the Dallas line. It's Nazem Kadri all the way through for Landeskog. Bouncing puck, couldn't handle it. Landeskog works it back in front for Kadri. And it's snared out of midair by Jake Ottinger. Lundqvist was there too, trying to bat it away. And Ottinger said, you know what, I'll just take it and freeze it. Comes at 12:43 to go in the second period. Showing the McKinnon fight against Clark, and he absolutely destroyed Brant Clark, by the way, on opening night. This was a little more even. I'd give the win to McKinnon if we're being honest here tonight. Hintz got in one good one. McKinnon got in a couple. And that last replay, yeah, it looks like Hintz may have got the nose of McKinnon pretty good. And there is some history between the two of them, not necessarily McKinnon's fault. McKinnon had the last piece of contact when Roope Hintz had that knee injury on the sheet of ice last season. But again, that was more Hintz's fault than McKinnon's fault. But you can put blame wherever you've wanted. I found that out. This is hacked back in by Brett Kulak. Myers settles it down, and TJ Hughes has to tag up. He'll do that. Myers trying to spin away from Waugh. Waugh thought he tagged up, but then the linesman said no. Kulak denies entry for Dallas as this is bounced again off the boards right to Blackwood, leaves it for Kulak, And Hughes has to shuffle board it up the near side wall. Lekkonen in stride. Out towards center ice. Gains the red line. And he'll slow roll it in for Colorado. Under 12 to go in the second period. Avalanche lead 2-1 here in Dallas. This is arc to center. Beck can't get there. Slapped with the backhand. Back across center ice by the Avs. Lekkonen on the forecheck. Trying to knock it away from Blackwell. Now it's Miro Heiskanen. Over for Bischel. Bumped by Lekkonen. Bischel with it behind the Stars net. Lekkonen in front of the Stars net. Off the boards, center ice. And now Roddick Foxup can't poke it through Josh Manson. He powers the backhand. Near side wall kept in by Heiskanen. Goes right to Brent Burns. He turns it under the forehand. Connects with Kadri off the heel of his stick. Into the neutral zone, but back to Heiskanen again for Dallas. Robertson around Brent Burns. Manson is there behind Blackwood. Pressure coming from Rich Kovian. He fell over. Rantanen in the steal. Tipped by Robertson. He was all alone in front of the Avalanche net. Couldn't get a shot away. Now it's Schwartz. Comes to the left side for Kadri. Lets the wrist shot go. Miss the net. Pinching is Malinsky. Keeps it alive. Rantanen gloves it down. Looked like he hung on to that for about four or five strides. That should have been closing the hand on the puck. Now he's got it from Rich Kovian. Rantanen cuts to the middle. One-timer misses. That would have grinded my gears had Rantanen scored there, because he carried the puck again for about six or seven strides out of his own zone. You can't do that. Taves behind his own net lost it. Cross-checked in the back. Still no penalty. This time from Sagan. He got knocked down twice and he yells at Trevor Hansen, who's just staring at it. Now Brock Nelson all the way over for Schwartz. Onto his forehand, back in front, and the pass is collected by Lundqvist over the helmet of Schwartz. You went over my helmet, and back into the Avalanche zone. Sometimes the jokes write themselves. Malinsky off the glass, and it hit the stanchion in between the Stars bench and Eric Johnson. The haircut and hairdo and teeth are still perfect. We'll take a timeout. 9:51 to go in the second. Shots are 17-13 Dallas, but the Avalanche have a 2-1 lead here in Big D on the Altitude Sports Radio Network.
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0: 9:51 to go. In the second period, American Airlines Center in Dallas. The Avalanche have a 2-1 lead over the Dallas Stars. Nathan MacKinnon and Roope Hintz in a fight. And finally seeing another Ramoslaw replay, the visor of MacKinnon reopened a cut that he got on his nose in that Winnipeg game a week ago. So that explains the blood pouring from MacKinnon's nose, which is broken a couple times. So he is still off getting repaired. 5-on-5 hockey. Stars win the faceoff in the Avalanche zone off the end board. Tacked in front, save made by Mackenzie Blackwood. Stars know how to use the terrible boards here at American Airlines Center. TJ Hughes throws a backhand in on Ottinger. Maybe it will be good to go to a new building in Frisco in a couple years. Tates. Sends Ranton in the side. Now Parker Kelly will back to the neutral zone. Bunks by Ritz-Kobian in front of the Stars bench. And that allows Tyler Seguin, as the only Stars goal came on the power play. Minute left to go in the second period, to get the puck. And now it's Thomas Harley behind Ottinger. Ottinger is atop his crease, keeping an eye on TJ Hughes. I might be further back, to be honest. I've seen pucks go in. And Harley almost played it off the stick of Hughes. And he would have had an open net. Huru works his way behind the Avalanche net in a far side circle. Snap towards the cage. And that misses again. Landeskog bumped in the neutral zone. Works away from Huru. Landeskog near side. Circler is shot and a save made by Ottinger again. Short side as Landeskog was moving right to left. Got to the dot and let it fly. 8:39 to go in the second period. Shots are about even, 17-16 Stars. Colorado has the 2-1 lead. Goals from Lehkonen, from McKinnon and Manson, and then Natchez from McKinnon and Waugh. Nicholas Waugh getting his second assist of the year. Not sure what the delay is on the faceoff. Kadri is going to have Lehkonen take it, and then Kadri will sit at the slot. Nature's up against the wall. It doesn't matter anyhow, because R2-D2 Hulu won the faceoff for Dallas. Tip to center. Nature's backwards for Brett Kulak. That long reach, able to keep it alive. He'll send it off the high glass, right side of Ottinger. Habs get it deep for a moment. Immediately lofted the other way by the Stars. Icing waved off. Kulak behind Blackwood. Take the pass for Natchez. He ramps up speed through the neutral zone. Kulak onto the backhand of Lehkonen, and he'll tap it deep. Natchez, because of that ramp up, got to the puck first in the corner. Lehkonen tried to get it to the point. The Avalanche were changing, and Josh Manson couldn't get to where Brett Kulak was in time. Meanwhile, Kadri tosses it to the circle. Natchez throws a hit. And Oscar Beck comes up with the puck. Backwards now for Heiskanen. He motors through the neutral zone across the state of Texas at center ice. Heiskanen a shot, and he throws the strike that's caught no problem by Mackenzie Blackwood. The 747, an aircraft, yes, the queen of the skies. They go in the second period. It's also the time left. 2-1 is the score, Avs over Dallas. 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Make great cars and trucks, but they don't make airplanes. Face-off to the right of Blackwood. That's not their official slogan, by the way. Face-off won by Waugh. Burns goes vertical. Parker Kelly knocks it down to himself. He'll backhand it in around Harley. Lundqvist trying to get there ahead of Waugh. Waugh throws a hit. Parker Kelly trying to recover. Stars send it ahead of Jamie Benn. Bouncing puck. Not sure he had possession there. Play continues. Robertson leaves it for Thomas Harley. Spins loose, top of the nearest circle. Now at the deep slot and lets it go. That misses stick side on Blackwood. Burns went for the hit. Robertson got away. Short angle shot. Save made. Kick loose twice by Blackwood. Sent towards the net. Burns, who just threw Robertson down to the ice, got the puck. He couldn't clear the zone. Now he bumps into Sam Steele. Steele plays it right to Burns, who gloves it, plays it off the boards. Hacking at it is Waugh. Colorado still can't clear. Burns has his stick held as Sam Steele went down to the ice whilst holding it. Rantanen trying to get out of a stick check at DJ Hughes. Gets a one-touch pass backwards. Manson, a little payback for what happened earlier, knocks him down to the ice. Now it's loose behind the Avalanche cage. Manson escapes. Sam Steele lost an edge. Nicholas Waugh stick handling to center ice, where Josh Manson with the frothy mitts will get it and backhand it deep. If he would have scored on that play back earlier in the period, not even kidding, it would have been a goal of the year so far from any position, not just defenseman. Roope Hintz, recently released from Hockey Huskow, has a stick on puck, steals it away from Landeskog. Avs keep it deep in the Star zone for a moment. Harley for Lundqvist. Rantanen off the shaft of the stick of Schwartz. 6-12 and ticking to go in the second period. Avs up by 1-2-1 in Dallas. But mercifully, the bang on the glass guy is not here tonight, sparing us all. Malinsky gets to the red line, keeps it himself, hung on to it too long. It's offside. And The time is right at 6 minutes. You have to go under the timeout. It can't be right at the six-minute mark. 14-6 and 10. Nathan McKinnon comes back, much to, honestly, there's a lot of Avs fans in Dallas tonight. He served his five-minute major in the locker room. He's all patched up. First player with 12 points in 12 penalty minutes. Doing it all. Rizkovian knocked out the puck by Kadri. Then Rizkovian put his hand around the neck of Nazem Kadri. There's a penalty coming up. I believe it's going to be on Dallas. A cross check. And let's find out from Kelly Sutherland who this is on exactly.
1: Dallas penalty number 20. 2 minutes for a cross check.
0: It's on Kyle Capobianco. So power play for the Avalanche when we come back as their first of the night. 5:42 to go in the second. Avalanche 2, Stars 1. 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

0: 5:42 to go in the second period. American Airlines Center in downtown Dallas, Texas. The Avalanche have a 2-1 lead over the Stars. First of meetings in consecutive nights. We'll do this again tomorrow in downtown Denver. Blackwood will play the puck. Taves holds up. Far side half wall. Grover got it wrong in his own zone. Now Nathan MacKinnon. And he was booed onto the ice when he came back. MacKinnon stretches there on side, and that allows Marty Natchez to dangle along the far boards. Gets it deep. Ottinger stops it. T.J. Hughes can't get to it. This should be icing. Excuse me. We're on the power play. 1:25 to go in it. Just automatically assume that we weren't going to get one in this game. Taves out there quarterbacking power play unit number one in place of Cale Makar, who's with his wife Tracy tonight. Hopefully the Twins are here soon. Natchez for Taves. T.J. Hughes, far side circle, down low for Kadri. One-touch pass for MacKinnon, up top for Taves. He's got MacKinnon back at the far circle. Tried to return it for Kadri, and Essa Lindell got in the way. Now we'll go into the screen and play stops. 58 seconds to go in the power play. 4:40 to go in the second period. Colorado looking for their first power play goal since opening night versus the Kings, where they went 4 of 5. Top unit will stay out there. Kadri at the slot, MacKinnon at the dot, Hughes at the spot. Face up one by the Stars. Hack loose. Natchez trying to get free of the clutches of Oscar Beck. He had a hold of his stick the whole time. Outlets Roddick Foxa. Monitored by Devon Taves. Didn't take the puck with him. And now T.J. Hughes will take over with 40 seconds left. Hughes, near side circle, leaves it for an oncoming Marty Natchez. Natchez across the red line, dangles down the near boards. Kadri backwards for MacKinnon, trying to get out of a jam. He's drugged down to the ice. Another penalty coming up on Dallas. Kelly Sutherland is checking on Nathan MacKinnon, who is now up on his skates. Fox is going to go. Call was made by the trail referee, Trevor Hansen. Here he is.
1: Dallas, number 12, minor penalty, tripping.
0: So with 26 seconds to go in Capobianco's minor, now it's Roddick Foxa who sits. MacKinnon was working his way down the boards, and yeah, the stick of Foxa got in between the legs. And I don't know what the groaning is all about. I mean, that is a classic tripping call. The Avalanche will get a 5-on-3. MacKinnon is on the bench for the Avalanche. I think the Avalanche have called their timeout. Yeah. So 26 seconds worth of 5-on-3 time. And Jared Bednar wants to talk this over. It'll be his instructions, not Dave Haxtell's. Is it possible that this might be the last game that Haxtell is behind the bench as an Avalanche assistant coach, as the internet is swirling with unconfirmed confirmations that Haxtell will be the next head coach at Arizona State University? We will see. Haxtell's here tonight. If he's there tomorrow when the Avalanche take on the Stars in Denver. 5-on-3 upcoming. For 26 seconds, barring any other infractions. MacKinnon changes the stick. Now he'll trot out. Out there with Kadri, Natchez, Landeskog, and Devon Taves. So Bednar used the timeout to get MacKinnon and Natchez a breather and took T.J. Hughes and put him on the bench. Kadri was set to take this draw, but now he's asked to leave. So it'll be Landeskog's turn to come in. Landeskog hasn't taken a faceoff yet tonight. Wins this one back for Taves. Sets up Nathan MacKinnon. Clock hasn't started yet. Now it goes. MacKinnon over for Taves. Down low for Nazem Kadri. That missed. And Kadri, with pressure coming, has to toss it off the far wall and get it back to Taves. MacKinnon into the circle, back for Taves, and lets it go. Save it, rebound, nice guy! It's another Marty party. His second two-goal game of the season. Colorado strikes on the 5-on-3. 9 seconds left in the two-man advantage. And the power play is back, baby. Natchez gets his second goal of the period. And Colorado takes a 3-1 lead with 3:51 to go in the second. Landeskog turned it aside. Natchez put it into a wide open net. Shot came from Taves. And that was excellent presence and awareness from Gabe Landeskog. Fourth goal of the season for Natchez, second in this period. 16th career multi-goal game for the Marty Party. I think they're trying to fix the timing issue downstairs, because as we mentioned, when the puck was dropped, the clock didn't start immediately. I'm not sure if that was a malfunction or someone forgot to hit go. Yeah. Kelly Sutherland is over in front of the Avalanche bench and literally shrugged his shoulders and said, "What's the deal?" Trevor Hansen tapped his wrist like on his watch. So that confirms our suspicions that it's a timing issue here at American Airlines Center in Dallas. Back to the goal in the Ramos Law replay. Kadri went low to high for Taves. McKinnon back for Taves. It was actually tipped by Landeskog, and he laid it off for Natchez, who had a wide-open net. So Landeskog and Taves get the assists on the goal to make it 3-1 Colorado late here in the second. Should probably be a difference of maybe 2 seconds here. There was 9 seconds remaining on the clock when Natchez scored on that version of the timing, so it wouldn't negate the 5-on-3. The penalty box door is closed, and it looks like things have been figured out, I think. We're good to go. So 3:46 up on the clock. 1:38 to go in the remainder of the Avalanche power play. Hughes back out there with Kadri, McKinnon, Taves, and Natchez. Why not? Why Pinto? Why not? Stars win the draw. They'll dump it in behind Blackwood. Natchez overskated it. Huru coming in. Kadri back for Natchez. That's off the mark, but he recovers. Slaps it ahead for Taves. Two-man forecheck for Dallas now. Nathan McKinnon in stride. Hughes down the boards into the corner. Haskinen going to get there first. Hughes kicks to keep it alive. Backwards for Taves. Nice play by TJ Hughes. Natchez, near side circle, working below the goal line. Leaves it in space for Hughes. 1:04 to go in the power play. Hughes for Natchez. Natchez, top of the circle. Taves with it to his right. Nathan McKinnon. He squeaks in. Now peels back to the far wall. McKinnon steals the puck. McKinnon holding. Trying to wait for a lane. Throws it on target. Rebound is collected by Kadri. McKinnon couldn't handle it. It's back to the neutral zone with 45 seconds left. He's been on the ice for about 3.5 centuries, so he'll take a seat. Hughes, Kadri, leaves it for Natchez. Back at center ice. Stolen by Huru, a shot. Glove save made by Blackwood, shorthanded. 30 seconds exactly left in the Avalanche power play. And so the second unit that features Malinsky, Landeskog, Brock Nelson, Schwartz, and Arturi Lehkonen will go out there for Jared Bednar's Avalanche. 2:38 to go in the second period. Shots 21-19 Dallas, but Colorado has a 3-1 lead. Marty Natchez has two of those three. Steele is kicked out, so Richkovian will come in and take the draw against Nelson. Wins it. Myers. Shot off the end boards. Collected by Landeskog. Leaves it for Brock Nelson. Pressure from Richkovian. Now Malinsky escapes. Just 20 seconds left. Avs have to get the puck about 80 feet the other way. No blind look pass. Oh, what a save made by Blackwood! Holy McKenzie! He's the titanium to Sam Steele. What a stop made by Mackenzie Blackwood. It's his best save of the season, bar none. Smell the glove. An ill-advised no-look pass in their own zone by the Avalanche gave it right to Sam Steele. Short-handed breakaway and a glove stop made by Blackwood. Tremendous stop. Lekkonen, meanwhile, for Schwartz. Down the near board. Schwartz for Lekkonen behind the net. Power play is over. Nelson can't get to it. Avs able to steal it. Drop pass for Lekkonen. Hacked away by Myers. Lekkonen has it back. Trying to get it to the near point. And Malinsky, that's blocked. Now the Avalanche go back into their own zone. Tossed the other way immediately by Parker, Kelly, and Taves. By the way, the Natchez power play goal, the 50th power play goal of his career. Rantanen steals the puck away from Burns. Taves knocks him down to the ice. What a play made by Taves, and Parker Kelly will get across center ice and dump it deep with 90 seconds. They go in the second period. That save by Blackwood was definitely the boost of the game, brought to you by Boost Mobile. Get a boost, get unlocked, get going. Svechkov, he's returned from his mountain of penalty minutes back in the first period. Rantanen down the near side boards. He's hit by Josh Manson. To the point, Robertson. His pass goes across the blue line and out towards center ice. Minute to go in the second. Harley retreats into his own end. Up the middle, tipped by Jamie Benn, wide to the corner. Manson throws Benn into the wall. Huru has it hacked away by Kadri. One-timer shot, save made by Blackwood. With Jamie Benn visorless lurking around the crease, Avs were able to clear it back to the Dallas line. Huru, near side boards, poked away for a moment. Benn has it hacked loose by Nazem Kadri. Down the wall, Lundqvist recovers. Natchez steals it away from Benn. Huru sneaks in to take it away from Josh Manson. Slung in on Blackwood, he'll steer to the far side. Manson fanned on it, turned it over. Wide open in front. Save made by Blackwood again. Slides to his right to make the stop. The Avalanche gave two pepperoni pizzas to the Dallas Stars, and Blackwood made stops on both of them. You could not have given bigger gifts if it was someone's 50th anniversary, 80th birthday, and Christmas all on the same day that the Avalanche have given to the Stars here in the second period. But Blackwood with two stops, one with the glove, and this one with the blocker. All equipment required to make those saves by Mackenzie Blackwood, and he's kept it a 3-1 Avalanche lead with 13.6 seconds to go in this second period. Saturday, Jared Bednar said post-game he needed a save, wanted a save out of Blackwood on some opportunities. Well, he's gotten plenty of them in this game here so far. 22 saves on 23 Dallas Stars shots. And the Avalanche will carry a 3-1 lead into the locker room here in Dallas. When we come back, Mark Bertinoli and Colin Whitty will take over in the NHL Tonight studios in Lone Tree with the intermission report. Scores and highlights from this game and around the world of sports. Bill Geiger and I will have the third period for you live from American Airlines Center in just about 18 minutes' time. But after 40 minutes of play deep in the heart of Texas, it's the Avalanche 3 and the Stars 1. We thank you for listening tonight to the Altitude Sports Radio Network.
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0: Angles it off the near side boards. It's Natchez. Natchez towards the net. Wants the wraparound. Natchez far circle. Natchez. One timer. Two. Yeah! He's gone!
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15: Welcome to your second intermission report, along with Colin Whitty. I'm Mark Bernola. We're coming to you live from the studios here in Lone Tree. And after two periods of hockey in Dallas, the Avalanche lead the Stars 3-1. All right, coming up here in your second intermission report, we will get to everything that's happening. And there's a lot of stuff happening. Every NHL team is playing tonight. So we've got a ton of, like, we've already got like 10 finals. We've got another... what, another six games going on right now? So we'll get to all the stuff that's happening in the NHL. We got Major League Baseball playoff action happening between the Rays and the Guardians. First, though, let's listen to the highlights from this contest. We'll head all the way back to the first period and the first goal of the contest. It came at the 11-minute mark of the first when Arturi Lehkonen got loose and scored his fourth season.
0: Looks over his shoulder, now behind the Avalanche net, emerges right side and leads out Josh Manson, who leads out Marty Natchez. Down the left side into the corner, swept away by Natchez, has it back, passes behind McKinnon, but it's tipped in front, backhander from Lehkonen, and he scores! We're up all night to get lucky!
15: Arturi Lehkonen from McKinnon and Manson at 11:32. The Avs go up 1-0. But before the first period was done, the Dallas Stars would get a power play opportunity, and they would score on that power play opportunity with less than 60 seconds to go in the first period. Tyler Seguin gets his second of the season, and so the game is tied 1-1 after one. So to the second period we go, and the second period had some juice. Starting early in the frame, does somebody know a doctor? Because this goal is sick.
0: Now for Jaden Schwartz, high in the zone, looking for deflection. Got it. Parker Kelly is there. He's dragged down as well. Avs may never get a power play ever again. Here comes Dallas, 3-on-2 the other way, left side for Capobianco. Tries to center it blocked. Nicholas Waugh has Marty Natchez ahead. Pushes it for Natchez. Onside, doesn't have a ton of space. He makes some room. Natchez spins loose, leads it for Nathan McKinnon just off the bench. McKinnon back for Natchez. He scores! It's a Marty party!
15: Marty Natchez from McKinnon and Waugh at 3:05, and the Avs go up 2-1. And then, we already had one fight. Tretchkov dropped the gloves in the first period, and guess what? It's go time again.
0: Taves will get there. Oh, we got another fight. McKinnon's going to go right by. Who is that? It's Roope Hintz right by McKinnon, and Hintz goes down to the ice like a ton of bricks. Second fight of the year by Nathan McKinnon, and he gets up bloodied but grinning. Roope Hintz and his frosted tips will go to the box.
15: MacKinnon and Hintz dropping the gloves in the second period. It did look like either his visor caught his nose or Hintz caught him with that last hit. But yeah, MacKinnon was bleeding right there. He went back, got fixed up. He came right back and hit the ice. And then to close out the second, the Avs were back at it with the scoring.
0: Clock hasn't started yet. Now it goes. MacKinnon over for Taves. Down low for Nazem Kadri that missed. And Kadri, with pressure coming, has to toss it off the far wall and get it back to Taves. MacKinnon into the circle, back for Taves, and lets it go. Save made, rebound. They score! It's another Marty party. His second two-goal game of the season. Colorado strikes on the 5-on-3. 9 seconds left in the two-man advantage, and the power play is back, baby!
15: Marty Natchez, his second of the game, comes on that power play from Landeskog and Taves at 16-14, and the Avs with the 3-1 lead after two periods of hockey. Right now, the Stars are out shooting the Avs, 23-19. Stars are winning the faceoff dot. They're winning 63% of the draws. And on the power play, the Avs are 1-for-2, and the Stars are 1-for-1. Colorado with the 3-1 lead after two periods of hockey. We'll continue with your second intermission report after a break on the Altitude Sports Radio Network.
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15: Welcome back to your second intermission report. The Colorado Avalanche have a 3-1 lead over the Dallas Stars after two. So let's tell you what else is going on in the world of sports. All right, every single NHL team playing today, we've told you, it's frozen frenzy. Let's go. And we've already got a metric ton of finals that look like this. The New Jersey Devils and the Detroit Red Wings needed overtime to figure out their contest in the Motor City tonight, and it's the Devils with the 5-4 win. DeBrincat had two goals and assists in the loss. Jack Hughes had the overtime game winner and two assists. Panthers and Blue Jackets. Florida rolled tonight. Florida hammered Columbus. A 7-3 victory for the Panthers. Brady Tkachuk, 4-point game, 3 goals and 1 assist. Matthew Tkachuk, a 5-point night. He had 5 assists tonight on those 7 goals, and Verhaeghe scored twice as the Panthers kicked the Jackets, and the Kachucks absolutely put up a metric ton of points. Montreal Canadiens hosting the Buffalo Sabres. This game would go to a shootout, and it's the Canadiens winning it in shootout fashion, 4-3. Carolina Hurricanes improved to 6-1-1 on the season with the 4-2 win over the Capitals. I should mention that right now, there's 87 goals have been scored tonight so far. And obviously, we still have a late game yet to tip. We still have Bruins Sharks coming up here in like 40 minutes. And Oilers Kings just got underway. So I think we might hit triple digits on the goals tonight when it comes to all these games. The Flyers still have lost. This Flyers still ain't won. I thought the Philadelphia Flyers have yet to win a game on the season. They have lost every single game that they have played. And we are obviously 2 weeks into the NHL season. Now, there are two other teams that have yet to win. The Calgary Flames have yet to win, and the LA Kings have yet to win. But the Flyers have played more games than either one of those. And, you know, tonight, they tied the game up with two goals in the third. They forced overtime in a shootout, but then the Kraken win it in a shootout, 3-2. The last time the Flyers started this season this bad, they started season 1-7 about 12 years ago. They made the playoffs that year. They made the playoffs after starting 1-7. They are currently 0-5-3 right now. Rangers beat the Lightning 4-1 Blue Shirts as the Rangers now have 6 wins on the season. The Blues scored 7. They scored 4 goals in the third period in Ottawa and beat the Senators 7-2. The Islanders take down the Canucks 3-2 NYI. And the Chicago Blackhawks beat the Pittsburgh Penguins 5-3. Tara Vinen with a 3-point game. And where is he playing now? Is he in Columbus? Where is Seth? Is he in Chicago, right? 5 assists. 5 points. 5 points. Oh, so Seth was in that Florida game. Seth tied the defense, the blue line record for Florida with those 5 assists with those 7 goals. All right, now let's get to Wild Jets. Winnipeg hosting Minnesota. They're in the third period, 4 minutes to go in the game. The Jets have scored twice in the third period. It's a 5-2 lead for Winnipeg. Kirill, the only one to score in this game. He's got 2 goals in the contest and 8 on the season. The Golden Knights and the Predators in Nashville. They have just started the third period. Vegas has the 3-2 lead in that one. The Mammoth are all over the Maple Leafs. Utah has got a 5-2 lead over Toronto, and they're about to start the third period after the Mammoth scored 4 in the second. The Flames and Ducks in Anaheim, and the Ducks already have a 2-1 lead in that one after 20 minutes of hockey. I mentioned that the Oilers and Kings are underway. They played about 5 minutes. It's still scoreless there in L.A. between those two. The Kings are now 0-2-2. And Bruins Sharks going to get underway here now in about 30 minutes' time. Major League Baseball, ALCS, game number 2. Cleveland leads this best of 7 series, 1 game.

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8: Start of the third period, American Airlines Center in Dallas. The Avalanche have a 3-1 lead over the Stars. Marty Natchez with two goals on hat-trick watch for the second time this season with engineer extraordinaire Bill Geiger. Colin Witte, Mark Bertinoli back in our NHL Tonight studios. I'm Connor McGehee. Thanks for listening. The Avs have had at least one player record a multi-goal game in five of their six games. Colorado's eight individual multi-goal games, the most of any team this far. McKinnon and Natchez both have two of those, and that's tied for the league lead when it comes to two-goal games, two apiece. Avs in white, burgundy, and blue going left to right here in the third. The Stars in green and black, the opposite direction. Doug Loose at the goal line, and the Stars end shoved towards the blue line, kept in by Taves. That's off of Rope Hintz. And he hits around Marty Natchez, gets to the red line and slings it in. Slowed up by Mackenzie Blackwood, who's been marvelous in this game. Nathan McKinnon at center ice. Lekkonen back for McKinnon, around Miro Heiskanen. Heiskanen recovers, dispossesses the puck. And now Robertson will storm across the red line near sideboards and dump it over the head of Noah Juulsen. Both teams changing, kept in by Sam Steele. He'll whack it to the far corner. Rantanen in there for Dallas to the point, and Nils Lundqvist. He rockets it around. Kadri trying to exit. Nice play to get it ahead for Landeskog. He pokes it around Lundqvist. Landeskog towards the net. Held for a moment. Ottinger came out to poke the puck away. Either got puck or player. Either way, it's back into the Avalanche zone. Nice smart play, though, by Landeskog to poke it around the Stars defenseman. Brock Nelson, meanwhile, will pirouette through center ice, dump it in. Harley slings it the other way into the skates of Tyler Seguin. Pass along the blue line, disrupted by Brock Nelson. Kadri off the wall, Schwartz in stride. His teammates are changing, looking for help. Schwartz holds. Near side board, scoots down to the corner, now on the forehand of the point. Burns snaps it towards the net, hit the back of Svechkov. Picked up by TJ Hughes. He let it go. He missed the net, but not by much. Hope Svechkov is okay. That one stung from the point. Avs will keep it behind Ottinger. Now Dallas will clear. Late change there from Juulsen. Schwartz with it. Svechkov at center as Hughes off the near side boards. Hughes holds up. He's got Juulsen with him. Hughes and Juulsen equals Hughes.

0: Ah, good times. Good times. Juulsen, he is one individual. Back waiting for the puck to be popped loose in front of the Avalanche penalty box. Now it's scraped free. Juulsen has to go through his legs, and now Kulak recovers with Rutkowski bearing down on him. This goes off of Huru. His shot misses. His wrist shot misses. Tough for me to start the third period here. We'll recover. We always do. Svechkov. Flying pressure on Leon Bischel. That will go off his stick and out of play. 17-18 to go in the third period. It is 3-1 in favor of the Avalanche. Colorado Youth Hockey Night presented by Toyota October 16th. All youth hockey players under 18 invited to wear their association jersey and receive a free hot dog. Check in at the youth hockey table at section 118. Faceoff is won by the Avalanche. Haven't done a lot of that. 30% from the dot in a lot of this hockey game here tonight. Dumped in. Cantrey on the forecheck. Nicholas Waugh picks it up, sweeps it up the boards. Taken there by Blackwell, and now Ronik Foxa. He played it off someone on the Avalanche bench. Parker Kelly run over by an oncoming Blackwell. Avs had the puck, and Waugh tosses it through the midsection of Parker Kelly. This is icing on the Avs. 16:51 to go in the third. They are up by two. Join the Avs on Halloween at Ball Arena for a one-of-a-kind 5K race with Bernie, famous movie cars, a trunk or treat, and more. 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Faceoff won by Dallas. Harley, his shot off a body, ricochets wide to the far corner. Kelly throws the hit. Stars out in front. They score. Short side is Rope Hintz. Got it through a screen, and the frosted tip strike for the Stars. 3-2 with 16:43 to go in the third. Not sure if it was tired legs for the Avalanche or what. Finally get a look at the Ramos Law replay. Draws have been an issue. Ricocheted wide to the far side. Parker Kelly threw a hit. Sagan lined up Rope Hintz. So Sagan has a two-point night. He was camped out behind the net, and that goes short side on Mackenzie Blackwood. He shrugged. Couldn't shrug enough. Perfectly placed by Rope Hintz, who has his second goal of the season. And only the fifth goal ever versus the Avalanche in a significant amount of games. This is the 22nd game as McKinnon brings it ahead. McKinnon, near side boards, leaves it for Sam Malinsky. Just gave it right to Rope Hintz. Malinsky had that giveaway at the end of the second period, shorthanded, and Mackenzie Blackwood had the great stop on. McKinnon all the way through. Natchez in stride, picks it up, cuts to the middle. Natchez. Stick handles away from Sam Steele. Natchez now for Burns. Burns has it towards the net. Save made by Ottinger. He has no choice but to hang on to it. 16:05 to go in the third period. It's 3-2 Colorado. Hints from Sagan. That's Sagan's first assist of the year. Can you believe that? Miro Haskinen, the other helper, maybe generously. Dallas had to have the next one, and they got it. 3 minutes and 17 seconds into the third period. What is this? Please, sweet mercy, drop the puck. Thank you. Lundqvist checked by Landeskog behind the Stars net. Burns on the steal. Quickly ahead for Josh Manson. Playing forward for the moment. Back in his assigned position. Back with the puck for the Stars. He'll dump it in, and Burns will send it out. Kadri leaves it. Knocked by the Stars through center ice. Now it's Blackwood. Played it into the corner. Burns ahead for Landeskog. Lundqvist fell down, but he keeps it in for Dallas. Another turnover. Thrown in front. It's loose. Played to the point. Friendly fire, so no icing. The Avalanche mercifully can get a change with 4.5 gone in the third. Shots 24-20 Dallas. Colorado has a 3-2 lead. Steal by T.J. Hughes. Pushes it ahead. He's manhandled by Harley. And they complain about everything here in Dallas. That's an easy hold on Thomas Harley. And the Avalanche are going back on the power play where they have scored tonight. Nate just tacked one home on the 5-on-3. Here's Kelly Sutherland with the call.
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0: So a power play for the Avalanche as Hughes was headed into the zone and just had his left shoulder completely taken back. Let's pause 10 seconds for station identification, brought to you by Berg Simpson across the vast Altitude Sports Radio Network.
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0: So another power play for Colorado. They are technically 1-for-2 tonight. Dallas will win the draw and send to the distance. That power play goal, by the way, was the first allowed on home ice by the Stars this year. They also scored one back in the first. That's the first scored on home ice this year. Dallas's PK, third best home unit, as Natchez brings it across the blue line. All the way over for Nathan MacKinnon. He wades into the far circle. Now back up top for Devon Taves, who fits in just fine on this top power play unit. MacKinnon hangs on to it. Now at the bumper, Kadri lays it off for Taves. Now it's Natchez. Back for Taves. At the deep slot, he's a lefty. MacKinnon's a righty. Down low for Nazem Kadri. The shot is saved by Ottinger, and it falls for Nathan MacKinnon. It looked like it almost was going to float in. MacKinnon one more time at the bumper for Hughes, and he sweeps it wide. Natchez back up top for Taves, keeps it alive. 1 minute gone in the power play. In front for Hughes. It was cut off by Haskinen, and that's a clear for Dallas. Both teams will switch it up. Malinsky out there gets it from Mackenzie Blackwood. 6 minutes on the nose gone in the third period. Malinsky emerges from behind his own net, and now Schwartz, a little bit confused how to get out of their own zone here. Malinsky back with it. Pressure coming from Huru. He's shouldered aside by Brock Nelson. Malinsky still with it. Pressure from Huru. Malinsky's just got to get past the first layer. Landeskog now can't get away from Huru. Landeskog leaves it for Malinsky. Has to shoot it near side for Lehkonen. Onside. Lehkonen towards the net front. Nelson, a shot and a save made by Ottinger. That's his best of the night. Landeskog for Malinsky. 13 seconds left. Malinsky now for Nelson. Working the far circle back for Malinsky. Looking for a shot, Nelson to the goal line in Landeskog. Nelson, a one-timer off of Ottinger and wide. Goaltender has to be your best penalty killer, and Ottinger was on that power play. Centering feed for Schwartz off his stick. Stays in the zone. Lehkonen has it. Instead, he'll take it back towards center ice. Landeskog has to get out with Manson in control. So Colorado 1-for-3 on the power play. It did look good. Ottinger, two gigantic saves for Dallas. Rocketed ahead by Manson. Got back ahead of Mikko Rantanen. Building is just full of strange bounces. I'm convinced it's haunted. Shot whistles wide. Stick side of Mackenzie Blackwood. Kulak the loose change. Far side. Perfectly on the money for Parker Kelly. Near side wing for Manson. Half stretch to stay on side. It's Svechkov who does the splits. Kelly on the forecheck. Backtracking is Rope Hintz. Connects with Lundqvist through center ice. Pass from Sagan behind Mikko Rantanen. Sagan has it dispossessed by Kulak. Burns, double team behind the net, loses the puck to Rantanen. Now they return the double team. Comes free, Sagan. Rantanen literally fell down, and there's a ton of boos for a penalty. It's hilarious. Harley back for Lundqvist, lets it go, blocked in front as Kulak sends it aside. Puts Ritz-Kolbien into the glass. Puck in his skates, trying to dig it out, does. Third time's the charm. Right on the money for Svechkov, needs to get to the red line, does. He'll dump it deep. The Avs desperately needed a change, and they got it. Harley ahead for Ritz-Kolbien. Turned over, Nathan MacKinnon and Marty Natchez. MacKinnon, far side circle, MacKinnon, a backhander, save made by Ottinger. He turned that aside, puck hit the referee, Natchez through for Juleson. Fake the one-timer, keeps it himself, and now sends it behind the net. Sometimes you just unload and see what happens. Juleson got caught in no man's land. He'll glove this down at center ice and send it back into the star zone, but not very far. Harley for Lindell. Near side boards, cut off by Juleson. No relation to Huleson. And now it's Sam Steele who goes backwards, misses Lindell, and now Haskinen gets the missed pass from Lindell. Stars recover. Bouncing puck into the Avalanche zone. Kulak is there. Glove down by Lindell at the red line. Swept away by Nazem Kadri. Down the near side boards, too far in front of him. Landeskog will take it back and loft it into the far corner. Avs left to right here in the third period, wearing white. Stars in green going the opposite direction. Clearing attempt by Robertson, blocked by Malinsky. Behind the Stars net, Lindell. Haskinen slaps it out of the zone. Svechkov just off the bench. Remember, the Avs are down a skater. No Zach LaRue tonight. Colorado having to play with 11 forwards and 6 defensemen. Almost halfway through this third period, 3-2 Avalanche. Shots are 24 apiece. Beck at the red line. He'll send it wide to Mackenzie Blackwood. Bounces. Manson for Burns. Far corner off the wall. Not out. Again, it hit a weird spot in the glass. The stick of Blackwell broke, and that keeps the puck in the Avalanche zone. It hit the broken stick 3 times. Said I didn't want Salmon 4 times. Here's Svechkov with the puck in space. He'll dump it in, and Schwartz was going to get there. Again, it hit the boards and then hit the linesman. Not a proper rink. Here comes Hintz. Cuts to the middle. Roope Hintz hands it off for Mikko Rantanen just off the bench. Shadowed by MacKinnon. Rantanen. Bottom of the near circle. Stick handling free up top for Thomas Harley. Swings it to his right for Lundqvist. That wrist shot misses. Collected by Sagan. Stolen by MacKinnon. Ahead for Marty Natchez. Taken back by Rantanen. Steal by Juleson. Natchez out towards center ice. He's got MacKinnon with him. Lehkonen and MacKinnon both stay on side. MacKinnon will peel off. Natchez and Malinsky squeeze up against the near side boards. That keeps the Stars in their own zone, at least for the moment. 9:03 to go in the third period. Lundqvist for Harley. Lundqvist in his own end, back for Harley. Returns it to Lundqvist, finally gets to center ice, sends it around right to left. Golfed by Malinsky. Boy, nice little bounce on that as it gets to center. Stars were offside. They'll have to tag up as they force it back in. Malinsky one more time, this time for Landeskog. Right flank off his backhand. He'll play it off the dasher and deep. Brock Nelson throws a hit. Kadri trying to steal it away from Tyler Myers. Does. One-timer from Nelson on the feet from Landeskog, and Ottinger makes the stop. He'll hang on, and we will take a timeout. 8:29 to go in the third. Shots are 25-24 Avs. Colorado has a 3-2 lead over the Stars in Dallas. 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
0: 8:29 to go in the third period. American Airlines Center in Dallas, Texas. Not Dallas, Georgia. There is a Dallas, Georgia. I found that out yesterday. 3-2 Colorado. Second half of the third period. Figure that out. 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As Click and Clack used to say, the third half of our show. Hanks off in the star zone. Ottinger, a nice save on a Brock Nelson one-timer. It will be Nicholas Waugh to take, Svechkov to take it. The trio is Svechkov, Hughes, and Parker Kelly right now. Svechkov trying to stick handle around Oscar Beck, turn the puck over after Beck knocked him down to the ice. Stars will dump it in. Again, it rode up from the ice onto the dasher board and went around Mackenzie Blackwood, who came out to play it. Overskated by Burns. Turnover. Loose puck. I mean, the ice is a slushing machine. They need a new building. The elevator broke today. Our pets' heads are falling off. Burns backhands it off the glass, out of play, and the faceoff will remain in the Avalanche zone. 7:52 to go in the third. Shots 25-24. Colorado, they lead 3-2. Marty Natchez getting his third and fourth goals of the season. Arturi Lehkonen also his fourth goal of the year. McKinnon out there against Seguin for the draw. Left side of Blackwood. Seguin will be kicked out. Now Hintz will come in and wins it cleanly away from McKinnon. Lindell shot wide of Blackwood. Off the back of the net, Seguin escapes Devon Taves. Throws on the brakes, trying to get free. Gave it away, Natchez. Ahead for Lehkonen, backwards for Nathan McKinnon, pushes it into space. McKinnon slows up at the blue line, leaves it for Natchez. Natchez at the far circle, he button hooks free. Taves, one-timer, hit a body in front. It was Arturi Lehkonen who was hooked and held by Eslundell. Meanwhile, it's Seguin the other way, leaves it for Miro Heiskanen. Pass towards the net, blocked, and the Avs get it from their belly out towards center ice where McKinnon is waiting. Left for Lehkonen, back for McKinnon, across the blue line in the star zone. Now Natchez will get himself free. All the way through for Kulak. He unwinds, and he missed the net. Ottinger didn't even move. Whether he didn't see it or he was so confident he wasn't making it on the goal frame of the Stars net. 6:55 to go in the third. Avs have a one-goal lead against their Central Division rival here in Dallas. Lindell, left side circle, ahead for Jamie Benn, visorless. Down the boards through Juulsen. Nelson got tangled up with Sam Steele. Steele with the puck in the corner. Crowd gathers. And now Ben towards the net. Steele behind the cage. Noah Juulsen slaps it up the boards. Kadri trying to get it out, does. Perfectly weighted at the center ice. Bischel waiting for the Stars. Now Myers sends it ahead. Tipped in by Ben. Kulak will take it. Near flank. Off the wall. Not out of the zone. Steele to Steele. One-timer. Blocked by the Avalanche. Puck is free. Steele from his backside. Can't get a shot away. Ben has it on the far side. Again, a strange, weird bounce off of something that ends up right in front of the Avalanche net. Still with it. Bischel from Ben. Lets it go. Blocked by the Avalanche and wide. Colorado needs to get the puck here in a big way. Myers. Bischel. Holds it to half wall. Sends it deep. Landeskog hacks at it. Kulak back with it. He'll just flip it to center ice. That's exactly what needed to happen with exactly that play, and the Avalanche will get five fresh bodies. Rantanen out there. 5:40 to go in regulation. Rantanen can't gain the Avalanche line. Slapped away by Svechkov. Now Blackwell goes backwards with Thomas Harley. Kept an eye on by Jaden Schwartz. Harley, right side circling his own end, moving towards the blue line. And he'll slither to the near wall. Sends it ahead, tipped by the Stars, sent back out. Schwartz and Parker Kelly nearly ran into each other. Kelly will take that pass away from the Stars, and Schwartz will have the puck settle at the Dallas line. Meanwhile, Burns with the dump in from Manson off the boards. Schwartz steals it in the neutral zone, overskated by Svechkov. Colorado gets back above pucks. Big Jared Bednar phrase. Under five to go in the third. Oh boy, Parker Kelly looked like he just got a spear from Radek Foxy. He went down to the ice in a ton of pain. You heard the reaction from the Avalanche bench, and now they're pushing and shoving. I would love to get a second look at that at the Ramos Law replay. That looked like a spear from Foxo from way up here at the International Space Station on Parker Kelly. McKinnon crashing in. Lekkonen in the centering feed. Broken up by Beck. Avs retreat. Lekkonen got a stick in there. Back escapes. Harley across the Colorado line. Cuts to the middle. Now at the far side. McKinnon is there. Harley up top for Esselindel. Takes the shot. Save made by Blackwood. Rebound to the far corner. McKinnon. Backhands it ahead to safety at center ice. 4:05 to go in the third period. Avs up by one. Lindell for Robertson. More changes are made. Rantanen on the ice for Dallas. Brock Nelson for the Avalanche. Haskinen across the red line. Haskinen down low. And the feed got away from Mikko Rantanen. Chopped loose by Sam Malinsky. Rope hints all the way to the far point. Esselindel. Behind the net, Rantanen and tried to power it out in front. Malinsky takes the puck away. And the puck goes out of play. Nice play by Malinsky. Rantanen doesn't stay on his feet very well or very much. He went down to the ice. There's no penalty. Puck went skyward. And we'll take a timeout. 3:37 to go in the third. It remains Colorado 3 and the Stars 2. 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
0: 3:37 to go in the third period. American Airlines Center in Dallas. The Avalanche, a 3-2 lead over the Stars. We encourage you to tune in for the Ball Corporation post-game show following the game, produced by Colin Whitty, hosted by Mark Bertinoli. It'll feature scores and highlights from this game and around the world of sports. And it's brought to you by Ball Corporation. It reminds you to choose aluminum. Or if you're from Britain, aluminium. Faceoff in the Colorado end. The Avs had already taken their timeout earlier in the game ahead of that 5-on-3. It led to a goal. Nice use of a timeout made by Jared Bednar. They were gathered around the bench like they had another timeout. Just a team meeting. Faceoff won by the Stars. Ottinger still in net. Dallas wins the draw. Lekkonen throws a hit. Puck is free along the far side. Doesn't have help yet. Here comes Josh Manson to try and dig it out. Comes loose. Hacked free. Rantanen cherry picking low in the zone. Centering feed off the stick of Blackwood. And it's golfed perfectly back into the Dallas end again by Colorado. They've had some nice weighted clearances. And when the ice is soft and slow, you can do that. Hit thrown by Nelson as he fell over. Puck stays in the corner in the Avalanche end. 3:05 to go in the third. One goal lead, Colorado. Natchez waiting for it to come loose. Now he has it. Right-handed. He'll go skyward. Smart play. And, of course, that one finds its wheels. Icing on the Avs. 2 minutes, 53 seconds to go in the third. Ooh. Finally a good music choice here at American Airlines Center. Steve. Steele, Ben, Sagan, Harley, and Lindell. Haskinen goes off. Ottinger still in net. Gullison hasn't pulled the goaltender yet. Face off, won by the Avs. Manson behind his own net. Pressure coming from Steele. Manson evades him. Right side circle. Manson looking ahead. Tapped by the Avalanche. Puck bounces across the blue line. Changes will be made. Nelson stays out there to apply the forecheck. Harley from Lindell. Now Sam Steele has it stolen by Kadri. He'll flip it down the boards. Nelson can't get there, doesn't have the wheels, and he'll go off for a breather. Lindell, meanwhile, near side wall for Sam Steele. Didn't touch the stick of Brent Burns, although he surely tried to high stick it. Kulak behind his own net, takes it away from McKinnon. That missed. Hit a body. Kulak gets it back. Nice play, and he'll clear one more time. 2:05 to go in the third. 3-2 Avalanche here in Dallas. Haskinen plays it to nobody. Lindell is going off for a change. Lekkonen almost got there in time. Now they'll switch it up. Haskinen at the red line dumps it in. Far side corner. Harley all the way from his defensive spot to pick it up. Harley has it with Robertson. Now the net is empty for Dallas. Robertson leaves it. Manson steals it. Taves has it stuck in a piece of equipment. Natchez trying to get it free. Nathan McKinnon has it. Hands it off for Natchez. Overskated it. Gave it right back to Dallas. I know you're trying to get Natchez the hat trick, but if you have an open net, you just have to shoot at it because you're playing the Stars in Dallas. Weird things happen. 1:20 to go in regulation. Blackwood leaves it for Manson. Near side wall, Robertson. Avalanche clear it out towards center. Landeskog keeping an eye on Haskinen. Now it is Harley. Down the boards, Robertson with 1:05 left. Robertson behind the net, out in front. Save made by Blackwood, and he stays strong against the right post and covers it up with exactly 1 minute to go in the third period. And I assume that this is going to be a Glenn Gullitson timeout for the Dallas Stars. It's my sixth or even my seventh sense. The official indication hasn't been made, taking all the time that they need. And finally, the Saskatchewan native takes the timeout. Interesting comments this morning, in a good way, about the relationship that goes back all the way to junior hockey with Jared Bednar. Coached in the same leagues together, even though they were different conferences. Gullitson in Vegas, Bednar in South Carolina. In the American League with Austin and then Bednar in Springfield and Lake Erie. And then now coaching against each other in the same division. Toughest division in hockey, and that's the Central. Gullitson even said there were a couple times where he and Bednar were trying to get each other on each of their staffs. Said, I've talked to no other coach more over the past 20-plus years about hockey than Jared Bednar. That's what Glenn Gullitson, in his second tour of duty as the head coach here, said this morning. So instructions have been given by Dallas. Bednar finishing up for the Avalanche. 1 minute to go in the third period. The Avalanche have a 3-2 lead. The net for Dallas is empty. Stars have won 34 faceoffs tonight. The Avs have only won 19. Colorado wins it. Burns off the glass into the Stars' end. No icing. It settles perfectly like a 56 degree. Haskinen away from Nazem Kadri. He's got speed. 47 seconds to go in the third. Haskinen across the Avalanche line. Leaves it for Robertson. Robertson centering feed. Broken up. Kadri the empty net. Hands it off for Nelson. Nathan McKinnon wide open net. Hit the post. Hit the left post. McKinnon had it sized up. Kadri steals it. Throws it through the crease. Gobbled up by Mikko Rantanen. And Avs can't get it to go. 30 seconds left. Harley across the blue line. Hacked away by Burns. He sends it ahead. Rolling puck. This is going to be icing again on Colorado. 21.1 left in the third. Boy, even though it was on the Avalanche side of center, you see McKinnon hit that 9 times out of 10. And that was the one exception. Nelson had a good look. Even Burns had a good look. But I don't blame either of them for trying to get into the sure thing in Nathan MacKinnon, who's looking for his third point of the evening. Face out one by Dallas. Harley is shot. Blocked by Colorado. To the corner. 15 seconds left. Kulak and Mikko Rantanen come together. It's Brock Nelson up the wall. Kick free by Miro Heiskanen. Nelson again. Off the boards. Kept in for a moment. Hit thrown by Colorado. They get it. And it bounces into the Avalanche bench with 2 seconds to go in regulation. And the linesmen have got together to figure out where this faceoff will be. And now all the fans here in Dallas are trying to figure out where they will be in about 5 minutes, trying to get out of American Airlines Center. It is a mass exodus at American Airlines Center in Dallas. As they're still trying to figure out where this faceoff will be. Stars, by the way, at home. This is just their third game, 1-1 so far in the season, not including what happens tonight. Now the referees are over at the penalty box. The door open, trying to figure out something. And the puck went into the Colorado bench, but from where? If it was from the neutral zone, that's where the faceoff will be. If it was from the Avalanche end, then it will be just to the left of Mackenzie Blackwood. They're also looking at timing, and they've added a second. So it's 3 seconds instead of 2.1. Still would take a miracle, and this needs to be a faceoff win. You're going to win any draw for Brock Nelson, who's 5 of 12 tonight. The only Avs player better with more than 5 faceoff takes is Nicholas Waugh, who's 4 of 5. Stars win it. Harley has it the point. 2 seconds. One thrown towards the cage, and we are done in Dallas. Colorado comes in and gets 2 points against their Central Division rivals. Marty Natchez scores twice, Lehkonen scores once, and deep in the heart of Texas, Colorado gets a 3-2 win, and they'll try and double up Dallas tomorrow in downtown Denver, Colorado. When we come back, Mark Bertignoli and Colin Whitty will take over in the NHL Tonight studios with the Ball Corporation postgame show, scores and highlights from this game and around the world of sports. We'll also hear from an Avalanche player. As we mentioned, our next broadcast is tomorrow night, live from Ball Arena. Face-off just after 6:30. Our pregame show will begin at 6 p.m., here on Altitude Sports Radio, 92.5 in the Altitude Sports Radio Network. But tonight in Texas, Colorado gets 3. The Stars get 2. For Bill Geiger, Colin Whitty, Mark Bertignoli, I'm Connor McGahee. Thanks for listening. Ball Corporation postgame show is next. Until tomorrow. Stay out of the box, God bless, and happy trails from the Altitude Sports Radio Network.
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20: This is the Ball Corporation postgame show. Ball Corporation all in for the Avs. Aluminum all in. Welcome along with Colin Whitty. I'm Mark Bertinoli. We're coming to you live from the studios here in Lone Tree as tonight the Colorado Avalanche beat the Dallas Stars by a final of 3-2. Marty Natchez with two goals on the evening, including the game winner. All right, coming up here in your postgame show, we will hear from head coach Jared Bednar. Looks like we might get a player interview as well before it's all said and done, and we'll listen to these highlights. While we have the time, though, let me tell you what went on in the NHL. So it's frozen frenzy. So one time all year long where every single team plays on the same night. All 32 teams are playing tonight. So we've got some fun games. We've got some fun finals. Here's what they look like right now. Devils and Red Wings played today. This thing would go into overtime. New Jersey wins it in overtime 5-4. The Panthers beat up the Blue Jackets 7-3. Brady Tkachuk scored a ton. Matthew Tkachuk. Hold on. Let me make sure I get this right. Because there was... So Seth Jones tied the Panthers record from the blue line for most assists in a game. The Tkachuk brothers combined for 9 points in the game. Verhaeghe scored twice in a game, and the Panthers beat the Jackets 7-3. Canadiens and Sabres go to a shootout tonight, and Montreal wins it in shootout fashion 4-3. The Carolina Hurricanes double up the Washington Capitals 4-2. Carolina. Flyers have still not won a game. Flyers lose in a shootout tonight to the Kraken 3-2. The Flyers have lost their first 8 games of the season. Although back in 2012-2013, they went 1-7 to start the season, and they still made the playoffs, so we'll see. Rangers and Lightning in New York. Blue Shirts win that thing 4-1. Blues score 7 tonight. The Blues put 7 on the Senators in Ottawa. Win that thing 7-2. McTavish a 3-point game. The Islanders got a 3-2 win over the Canucks. The Blackhawks beat the Penguins 5-3. Tara Vinen with a 3-point night. The Jets got a win over the Wild. Winnipeg wins that thing 5-2. And the Vegas Golden Knights beat the Nashville Predators 5-2. Game's going on right now. Maple Leafs, Mammoth, late in the third period. Utah is holding on to a 5-4 lead over Toronto. Mammoth looked like they were cruising in this one, but Toronto scored twice in the third to pull within 1. Flames and Ducks are in the second, late in the second. That game is tied 2-2, and the Oilers have a 3-0 lead over the Kings after one period of hockey. McDavid is fourth of the season. Draisaitl is fourth of the season. And Bruins and Sharks, they played about 9 minutes there in San Jose, and that game is scoreless. In our game, the Avalanche beat the Stars 3-2 tonight. We will continue with the Ball Corporation postgame show after a timeout on the Altitude Sports Radio Network.
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22: 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And Gabe Evans voted for Trump's tariffs. 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
23: 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I'm Manny Rutinel, candidate for Congress, and I approve this message.
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20: Dark Matter Season 2 is now streaming on Apple TV. Fans can buy a unique ticket package that includes a game ticket, 10th anniversary edition of Dark Matter, and a co-branded beanie. VIP packages include the chance to meet Dark Matter author Blake Crouch, so get yours today. Welcome back to the Ball Corporation postgame show. The Avalanche with the 3-2 win over the Dallas Stars. Obviously, these two teams will go right back at it tomorrow here in the Mile High City. The Avs will have four of these home and homes, including this one tonight. And two of these home and homes will be against the Dallas Stars. Later this season, Dallas and Colorado do this again back at the end of January, where they play in Dallas and they come to Colorado and then they play in Colorado. Although the Avs have four of these home and homes, the Stars have seven of them. Seven of these things where they're playing a team and then playing the exact same team in the very next game. Let's head back to Dallas, where Connor McGahee is standing by with one of the Avs players. Connor.
0: All right, Berto, thanks very much. Joined downstairs by Marty Natchez. Two goals on two shots. Marty, some wins feel like they're bigger than others. How was that one tonight for you guys?
25: Yeah, it was big. We, we bottled. Blackie played great. finally scored a power play goal. And, most of the game, it felt like we played just three lines because we had some guys in the penalty box. Z got hurt before the game, so was a big win. We showed it hard, and we'll take it.
0: The power play has looked good for a couple games, but the puck just wasn't going into the net. I know it's easier to do on a 5-on-3, but has anything been different last couple games from you guys in the man advantage?
25: I think just moving in quick and shooting pucks with the screen, getting them back. Once they break down, then we create more chances, more opportunities, and
0: Who is your favorite player out on the ice tonight? You can even say you if you want.
25: Mackenzie Blackwood.
0: Yeah. Yeah, he was
25: nasty.
0: Very good. He's 24-26, 923 save percentage tonight. And lastly, it's possible that your teammate Cale Makar could be a father before the night is through. What do you think about that?
25: Yeah, that's it's pretty cool. It's going to be pretty cool. I don't think it happened yet, but happy for him. Hopefully everyone's healthy and we love him. He's a great teammate.
0: Without a doubt. Marty, congrats on the goals and on the win. Let's do it again tomorrow.
25: Thank you.
0: That is Marty Natchez. Two of his four goals here tonight as the Avalanche beat the Dallas Stars in Dallas by a final score of 3-2, Berto, as we send it back to you.
20: All right, fellas, thank you much. Let's go ahead and listen to the highlights from tonight's game, including a couple from the guy we just heard from, as the Avs and Stars, two division rivals, obviously two really good teams, two really talented teams, and two teams that don't like each other very much. We had, in fact, two fights tonight. Fedor Svechkov dropped the gloves in the first period. Nathan MacKinnon dropped the gloves in the second period as he went with Roope Hintz. But the first goal of the game belonged to this man.
0: He looks over his shoulder, now behind the Avalanche net. Emerges right side and leads out Josh Manson, who leads out Marty Natchez. Down the left side into the corner, swiped away by Natchez, has it back, passes behind MacKinnon, but it's tipped in front. Backhander from Lekkonen, and he scores! We're up all night to get lucky!
20: Arturi Lekkonen from MacKinnon and Manson, 11:32, and the Avs go up 1-0 in the first. But right before the end of the first, the Dallas Stars got a power play opportunity, and Tyler Seguin would score on that at 19:06 to make it 1-1. So to the second period we go. The Avs have been really good in these second periods. Well, not last game, but so far in the season, they've been scoring some goals in the second, and this second period belonged to Marty.
0: Now for Jaden Schwartz, high in the zone, looking for deflection, got it. Parker Kelly is there. He's dragged down as well. Avs may never get a power play ever again. Here comes Dallas, 3-on-2 the other way, left side for Capobianco, tries to center it blocked. Nicholas Waugh has Marty Natchez ahead, pushes it for Natchez, onside, doesn't have a ton of space. He makes some room. Natchez spins loose, leads it for Nathan MacKinnon just off the bench. MacKinnon back for Natchez. He scores! It's a Marty party!
20: Marty Natchez from MacKinnon and Waugh at 3:05 in the second period. And the Avs go up 2-1. And then late in the second, the Stars, they were just cheating. And they got two quick penalties, which meant that the Avs got not only a power play, but a 5-on-3 opportunity. Here is your Boost Mobile boost of the game.
0: Clock hasn't started yet. Now it goes. MacKinnon over for Taves. Down low for Nazem Kadri that missed. And Kadri, with pressure coming, has to toss it off the far wall and get it back to Taves. MacKinnon into the circle, back for Taves, and lets it go. Save made, rebound! They score! It's another Marty party! His second two-goal game of the season. Colorado strikes on the 5-on-3. 9 seconds left in the two-man advantage. And the power play is back, baby!
20: Marty Natchez, Boost Mobile. 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Natchez from Landeskog and Taves at 16-14 made it 3-1. Roope Hintz would score for Dallas in the third, but that's as close as they would get as Colorado goes on to beat the Dallas Stars by a final of 3-2. We'll continue with the Ball Corporation post-game show after a timeout on the Altitude Sports Radio Network.
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0: Welcome back to the Ball Corporation Post Game Show. The Avalanche beat the Dallas Stars this evening. They pick up the 3-2 victory over the Stars. Marty Nate has scored twice. The Avalanche have had at least one player record a multi-goal game in all but one of its first six contests this season. Their eight total individual multi-goal games is the most of any NHL team thus far. So McKinnon has scored, has a two-goal game. Nate has got a two-goal game. Lekin has got a two-goal game. Schwartz has got a two-goal game. McCarr's got a two-goal game. And Taze has a two-goal game. And we're 2 weeks into the season. So, yeah, the Avs continue to lead the NHL in scoring. And they get the victory this evening. We have one game in Major League Baseball. Well, I mean, we had. It just went final. The Tampa Bay Rays bounce back to tie the series up against the Cleveland Guardians. The Rays beat the Guardians 3-1 in Game 2 of the ALCS. And now that series is tied up at a game apiece. In the NHL, the Bruins and Sharks just traded goals in San Jose. So that game is now tied 1-1 with still 4 minutes to go in the first. The Oilers lead the Kings 3-0. They're 5 minutes into the second period in that one. And the Flames and Ducks are still locked up at 2-2 after two there in Anaheim. In our game, the Avalanche, with the 3-2 win over the Dallas Stars, will continue with the Ball Corporation postgame show after a timeout on the Altitude Sports Radio Network.
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3: Welcome back as we wrap up the Ball Corporation Postgame Show tonight. The Avalanche with the 3-2 win over the Dallas Stars. Arturi Lehkonen with his fourth goal of the season. Marty Natchez scored twice. Nathan MacKinnon had two assists and a fight tonight in his game. Roope Hintz had a goal and a fight in this game, as he is who fought Nathan MacKinnon, and the Avs come out on top 3-2. Mackenzie Blackwood with some truly big saves in this one, especially there in the third period when Dallas was trying to apply some pressure. He made 24 saves this evening as the Stars ended up with 26 shots on the evening, and Colorado comes out on top. And that is it. That's the whole enchilada. That is our broadcast. Want to thank everyone who made it possible. Starting with the folks here at the station with me, doing a fine job, has been Colin Whitty. Our next broadcast is tomorrow. Right back at it against this very same team. Avs and Stars, exact same time. Broadcast is 6 p.m. Once again, the final, Avs 3, Stars 2 for Connor McGahee. I'm Mark Brittenoli saying thanks a lot for listening. Have a good night, everybody, and we'll talk to you tomorrow right here on the Altitude Sports Radio Network.
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2: 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Program director Kevin Shockey. The senior vice president of the Altitude Sports Radio Network is Joel Clary. 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
0: 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Sean Payton is some sort of Obi-Wan Kenobi. You are going to go for like an idiot. 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
11: Good news for the Broncos on their second injury report of the week. Now, we should note the team just had a walkthrough on Tuesday, but Riley Moss was able to participate, and even video out there of him running and stretching. So hopefully Riley Moss is a go for Thursday. Pat Surtain and Talanoa Hufanga not present. They likely won't play. I'm Andy Lindell.
10: The Ramos Law Denver Broncos Injury Report. 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
13: Do I think he's really good?
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13: 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Actually, I don't think he's good at all.
10: Alex Ryan-Emmy.
14: Is that worth $55 million? No.
13: But he wins freaking games, and he shows up in the right spots, and he responds like a son of a gun. And I think he's going to do it on Thursday. You would be an idiot to write off Bo Nix.

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0: And they hand games to the Denver Broncos for whatever reason. I'm convinced of it. Sean Payton is some sort of Obi-Wan Kenobi. You are going to go for like an idiot. You are going to stop running your best running back.
6: You've said this, Moj. 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
7: Good news for the Broncos on their second injury report of the week. Now, we should note the team just had a walkthrough on Tuesday, but Riley Moss was able to participate and even video out there of him running and stretching. So hopefully Riley Moss is a go for Thursday. Pat Surtain and Talanoa Hufanga not present. They likely won't play. I'm Andy Linda.
2: The Ramos Law Denver Broncos Injury Report. Ramos Law, the official injury law firm partner of the Denver Broncos.
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6: 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I'm convinced of it. 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
6: And they hand games to the Denver Broncos for whatever reason. I'm convinced of it. Sean Payton is some sort of Obi-Wan Kenobi. You are going to go for like an idiot. You are going to stop running your best running back.
8: You've said this, Moj. 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My God, was that on display yesterday.
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0: 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It all starts by listening, understanding, and then together, caring about what happens. 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Thank you for making it all so clear. 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
5: 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Sean Payton is some sort of Obi-Wan Kenobi. You are going to go for like an idiot. 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
8: Good news for the Broncos on their second injury report of the week. Now, we should note the team just had a walkthrough on Tuesday, but Riley Moss was able to participate and even video out there of him running and stretching. So hopefully Riley Moss is a go for Thursday. Pat Surtain and Talanoa Hufanga not present. They likely won't play. I'm Andy Lindahl.
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4: 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Sean Payton is some sort of Obi-Wan Kenobi. 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
0: And they hand games to the Denver Broncos for whatever reason. I'm convinced of it. Sean Payton is some sort of Obi-Wan Kenobi. You are going to go for like an idiot. You are going to stop running your best running back.
3: You've said this, Moj. 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My God, was that on display yesterday.
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4: Good news for the Broncos on their second injury report of the week. Now, we should note the team just had a walkthrough on Tuesday, but Riley Moss was able to participate and even video out there of him running and stretching. So hopefully Riley Moss is a go for Thursday. Pat Surtain and Talanoa Hufanga not present. They likely won't play. I'm Andy Lindell.
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1: And they hand games to the Denver Broncos for whatever reason. I'm convinced of it. Sean Payton is some sort of Obi-Wan Kenobi. You are going to go for like an idiot. You are going to stop running your best running back.
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5: Good news for the Broncos on their second injury report of the week. Now, we should note the team just had a walkthrough on Tuesday, but Riley Moss was able to participate, and even video out there of him running and stretching. So hopefully Riley Moss is a go for Thursday. Pat Surtain and Talanoa Hufanga not present. They likely won't play. I'm Andy Linda.
2: The Ramos Law Denver Broncos Injury Report. Ramos Law. The official injury law firm partner of the Denver Broncos.
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0: And they hand games to the Denver Broncos for whatever reason. I'm convinced of it. Sean Payton is some sort of Obi-Wan Kenobi. You are going to go for like an idiot. You are going to stop running your best running back.
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2: Good news for the Broncos on their second injury report of the week. Now, we should note the team just had a walkthrough on Tuesday, but Riley Moss was able to participate, and even video out there of him running and stretching. So hopefully Riley Moss is a go for Thursday. Pat Surtain and Talanoa Hufanga not present. They likely won't play. I'm Andy Linda.
1: The Ramos Law Denver Broncos Injury Report. Ramos Law, the official injury law firm partner of the Denver Broncos.
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5: 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Sean Payton is some sort of Obi-Wan Kenobi. You are going to go for like an idiot. 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
9: Good news for the Broncos on their second injury report of the week. Now, we should note the team just had a walkthrough on Tuesday, but Riley Moss was able to participate and even video out there of him running and stretching. So hopefully Riley Moss is a go for Thursday. Pat Surtain and Talanoa Hufanga not present. They likely won't play. I'm Andy Lindahl.
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0: Bo wins. 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Where do you find yourself? 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
7: Good news for the Broncos on their second injury report of the week. Now, we should note the team just had a walkthrough on Tuesday, but Riley Moss was able to participate and even video out there of him running and stretching. So hopefully Riley Moss is a go for Thursday. Pat Surtain and Talanoa Hufanga not present. They likely won't play. I'm Andy Linda.
1: The Ramos Law Denver Broncos Injury Report. 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
0: Bo wins. 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
0: 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I'm convinced of it. Sean Payton is some sort of Obi-Wan Kenobi. You are going to go for like an idiot. 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
0: And they hand games to the Denver Broncos for whatever reason. I'm convinced of it. Sean Payton is some sort of Obi-Wan Kenobi. You are going to go for like an idiot. 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
8: Good news for the Broncos on their second injury report of the week. Now, we should note the team just had a walkthrough on Tuesday, but Riley Moss was able to participate and even video out there of him running and stretching. So hopefully Riley Moss is a go for Thursday. Pat Surtain and Talanoa Hufanga not present. They likely won't play. I'm Andy Linda.
1: The Ramos Law Denver Broncos Injury Report. Ramos Law, the official injury law firm partner of the Denver Broncos.
0: I find it remarkable.
1: Mark Mosher.
0: Seemingly smart football people do the dumbest possible
2: Bolshevik revolution.
0: And they hand games to the Denver Broncos for whatever reason. I'm convinced of it. Sean Payton is some sort of Obi-Wan Kenobi. You are going to go for like an idiot. You are going to stop running your best running back.
3: You've said this, Moj. 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My God, was that on display yesterday.
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3: Good news for the Broncos on their second injury report of the week. Now, we should note the team just had a walkthrough on Tuesday, but Riley Moss was able to participate and even video out there of him running and stretching. So hopefully Riley Moss is a go for Thursday. Pat Surtain and Talanoa Hufanga not present. They likely won't play. I'm Andy Lindell.
2: The Ramos Law Denver Broncos Injury Report. Ramos Law, the official injury law firm partner of the Denver Broncos.
0: Bo Nix. 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

0: He spent a tranquil night in a Rome hospital. I'm Dave Anthony, Fox News. That's the update from the Vatican the day after Pope Leo's surgery to remove a lobe of his right lung.
1: After a concerning nodule turned out to be cancer, tests confirmed a diagnosis of lung adenocarcinoma. The Vatican says the operation was successful and there were no complications. Tests are being carried out to see if the cancer has spread. The lump was first detected during routine checks.
0: That's Fox's Jonathan Savage. The Pope, who's 71, is expected to spend a week in the hospital recovering. Russia hit Ukraine again overnight with another drone and missile barrage. The Ukraine's president posted on X, targeted energy infrastructure, leaving 600,000 Ukrainians now without electricity. This days after President Trump announced Russia and Ukraine had agreed to an energy ceasefire to stop targeting power and fuel facilities, but the Russian attacks continue.
2: Oh, wait till you see what we do to Iran. We're gonna do a number. Wait till you see. They're just waiting.
0: President Trump again insisting with no end to the conflict yet that Iran will not be allowed to have a nuclear weapon. He's also considering helping Saudi Arabia battle Iran-backed Houthi militants who've been launching deadly attacks in Saudi Arabia. New explosions were heard in Riyadh this morning as the Saudis shot down a missile. The president spoke at a rally for Republicans in Alaska, repeating a pledge he made at the midterm convention.
2: If Republicans win the House of Representatives and the Senate, I'm going to give all adult citizens in the United States $5,000.
0: He campaigned for GOP Senator Dan Sullivan, who's being challenged by Democrat Mary Peltola. It's one of six Senate races considered too close to call in Fox News power rankings, which also forecast Democrats will likely win control of the House in next month's elections with as many as 237 seats. The president spent the night in Las Vegas. He'll then travel and hold rallies today for Republicans in Arizona, then Montana. 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
0: We've been commemorating America 250 this year, but yesterday the U.S. Navy celebrated its 251st birthday.
15: The Navy actually predates the signing of the Declaration of Independence, as the Continental Navy was established on October 13th, 1775. Several modern-day naval leaders posted messages on social media celebrating the milestone. Admiral Carl Thomas, the commander of U.S. Fleet Forces Command, commented on the Navy's ongoing mission.
16: Generating trained, rehearsed, and certified forces ready to answer the nation's call.
15: Chief of Naval Operations Admiral Darrell Caudle said all Navy members should be proud to be part of an impressive institution.
17: Something that has as much, if not more, value today than it did back when our young country started.
15: Sound of both admirals, courtesy of the Navy. Kevin Uretsky, Fox News.
0: We'll get a key update on the economy later this morning. A gauge of inflation last month. Kevin Hassett, director of the White House National Economic Council, tells Fox Business.
18: We had a very inflationary beginning of the year as we were getting over from the Biden inflation. But right now, President Trump's policies have made it so that inflation has decelerated sharply over the last 3 months.
0: Though with diesel hitting a record high price last month, economists predict the annual rate of inflation will rise in the Consumer Price Index report for September this morning. On Wall Street, stock futures, they're up. The day after losses, the Dow was down 180 points, the NASDAQ dropped 41. In the baseball playoffs, the Rays get even.
19: Juan, bouncing ball. Walls makes the play. Brian Baker closes it down. And the Tampa Bay Rays take game two of this ALCS.
0: The final out on TBS, Tampa Bay beat Cleveland 3-1. Game three is tomorrow. Tonight, the National League Championship Series resumes in Los Angeles. The Milwaukee Brewers trying to take a 3-0 lead on the two-time defending champion Dodgers. I'm Dave Anthony. This is Fox News.
5: 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Good morning. A quick listen to what you can expect here in your local forecast. Well, we still have stormy weather hitting the four corners, rain showers and thunderstorms in the region, and a bit of snow flying in the high country. Here on this Wednesday, we'll have partly cloudy skies throughout the day. High temperatures only up to about 52 degrees with an 80% chance of precipitation. Looking at tonight, the storms start to break up. Mostly clear skies this evening, a low of 30 degrees. And then tomorrow on your Thursday, sunshine back with us. High temperatures close to 60.
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0: He woke up with a smaller right lung.
1: I'm Dave Anthony, Fox News. Pope Leo now expected to spend a week in a Rome hospital where the 71-year-old had surgery and then, according to a Vatican statement, spent a tranquil night.
2: Pope Leo XIV had the lower lobe of his right lung removed with video-assisted technique, which is a minimally invasive way to perform surgery in one's chest cavity. The procedure was planned after doctors detected lung cancer. He was in the operating room for 3 hours at Rome's Gemelli Hospital, and surgery itself lasted 90 minutes.
1: Fox's Jessica Rosenthal. That Vatican statement did not mention any future cancer treatment for the Pope pending test results. More incoming in Saudi Arabia, who the rebels keep attacking.
3: A Saudi-led military coalition says it intercepted a ballistic missile fired towards Riyadh. The Saudi capital has been targeted repeatedly in recent days, with the Iran-backed Houthi rebels in Yemen claiming responsibility. 17 people have been killed and 300 injured in strikes on the city's main airport in the last week.
1: Fox's Jonathan Savage. President Trump's considering joining the Saudis, attacking the Houthis as the Iran conflict continues without an end.
4: The big thing is they were not going to have a nuclear weapon, and they won't. That's buried under thousands of tons of rock.
1: That was last night at a Trump rally for Republicans in Alaska, one of six states with Senate races considered too close to call in Fox News power rankings, which also forecast Democrats likely win the House majority in the November elections. But the president warns
4: they will destroy everything that we've built.
1: After the rally, the president flew to Las Vegas to spend the night. Later today, he'll have rallies for Republicans in Arizona and Montana. Cornell University has banned fraternity parties for the rest of this school year.
5: This move comes amid outrage over a student's allegation that she was sexually assaulted by seven men at the Chi Phi house in 2024. The university president says any fraternity that violates the order will face immediate suspension.
1: Fox's Todd Pyro. That rape case has been reopened with New York's attorney general, a special prosecutor. 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
1: Bank of America is in trouble. Fined $1.2 billion.
10: Accused by the Treasury Department of failing to mitigate and report Chinese money laundering operations and illicit financing along the southern border. As part of a resolution with federal agencies, the bank admits it failed to conduct due diligence for foreign financial institutions, as well as allow suspicious activity to accumulate uninvestigated. Treasury Secretary Scott Bessent says when a bank of its size fails to meet its anti-money laundering and sanctions obligations, it exposes the entire U.S. financial system to significant risk. At the White House, Jared Halpern, Fox News.
1: Millions of Americans who get Social Security payments will find out today how much more they'll get next year in the annual cost of living increase. We'll also get an inflation update next hour, a gauge of consumer prices last month. Economists forecast an increase in the annual inflation rate. Ahead of that report, stock futures are mixed up for the Dow and down for the NASDAQ. In baseball, the American League Championship Series is all tied up.
11: Cleveland emerged victorious in Game 1, trying to take a 2-0 lead back home, while Tampa Bay was trying to salvage a game at Tropicana Field. It was a low-scoring affair for the beginning portion of the game until the Rays had runners on the corners in the bottom of the fourth. A ground ball to third baseman Jose Ramirez would have ended the inning, but things very quickly went wrong.
12: On the ground to third base, and it's between the legs in the left field.
11: The call on TBS, allowing a run to score. The next batter, Liam Hicks, cashed in, hitting a two-run single to extend the Tampa Bay lead. The Rays hang on to win it 3-1 and tie the series at a game apiece.
1: Well, that's Fox's Tony Genualdo. The ALCS resumes tomorrow in Cleveland tonight. It's Game 3 of the National League Championship Series in Los Angeles. The Milwaukee Brewers beat the defending champion Dodgers in the first two games. I'm Dave Anthony, and this is Fox News.
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14: Good morning. A quick listen to what you can expect here in your local forecast. Well, we still have stormy weather hitting the four corners, rain showers and thunderstorms in the region, and a bit of snow flying in the high country. Here on this Wednesday, we'll have partly cloudy skies throughout the day. High temperatures only up to about 52 degrees with an 80% chance of precipitation. Looking at tonight, the storms start to break up. Mostly clear skies this evening, a low of 30 degrees. And then tomorrow on your Thursday, sunshine back with us. High temperatures close to 60.
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0: News, I'm Gianna Gelosi. The Vatican says Pope Leo is resting after undergoing surgery on his lung yesterday.
1: After a concerning nodule turned out to be cancer, tests confirmed a diagnosis of lung adenocarcinoma. The Vatican says the operation was successful and there were no complications. Tests are being carried out to see if the cancer has spread. The lump was first detected during routine checks.
0: Fox's Jonathan Savage, the Vatican said the surgery was successful with no complications. President Trump campaigned for Alaska Senator Dan Sullivan, accusing Democrats of trying to confuse voters by running a candidate with the same name.
2: Republicans tell us it's a sham campaign meant to confuse voters on the ballot and steal Republican votes. That's a claim that second Dan Sullivan denies.
0: Fox's Matt Finn, America's listening to Fox News.
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16: There's no need to fear. Underdog is here.

flag of the United States of America, and to the republic for which it stands, one nation, under God, indivisible, with liberty and justice for all.

Amen to that. God bless America and good morning. Welcome to a Wednesday. It's hump day and the downhill slide of the weekend starts in 5 hours and 56 minutes for those of you keeping score at home. It's October the 14th. We're about ready to kick off the morning ride. Captain with you all the way until noon. Glad to have you along. JR in the control room brewing us a pot of coffee. We'll have that going here in just a moment. A cup of coffee anyway. It's already brewing. I can smell it. Here's the first look at the forecast. It's another wet one, but I think today, according to the National Weather Service, should be the last day of this wetness, for a while anyway. From the National Weather Service, rain likely today, possibly even mixed with snow showers before noon, especially in the higher elevations. It'll be changing over to all rain this afternoon with partly cloudy skies. Highs are going to peak in the mid to upper 50s. Tonight, a 20% chance of showers until about 9 o'clock. Expect some patchy fog early tomorrow morning. Otherwise, it'll be partly cloudy overnight with overnight lows dropping down to around 30. Winds could gust as high as 20 miles an hour out of the west. Thursday and Friday, sunny with afternoon highs near 60, and there could be some patchy fog in the early morning hours. Saturday and Sunday looking pretty decent. Mostly sunny, highs in the mid to low 60s. Around the Four Corners, it's currently 50 in Farmington to get the day started, 44 in Blanding, 45 in Cortez. In Silverton, 33, Pagosa Springs, 46, Bayfield, 45. And here in the studios, we've got partly cloudy skies. I did see a couple stars as I walked in the door. It's 46 degrees. So pour yourself a cup of coffee. We're going to get the day started right now. It's a Wednesday, just a couple days away from the weekend. Might get out of town.

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0: Paulette Carlson, Highway 101. Who's Lonely Now on your brand of country? 100.5, 104.9 KRSJ. Good morning. 19 minutes after 6 o'clock. It's mostly cloudy out there right now, 46 degrees. But at the moment, it's not raining, so we got that to hold on to. Going to take a short break and come back with music ready to go from Lori Morgan and the Zach Brown Band.
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The Zach Brown Band and Castaway on your brand of country, KRSJ. Good morning. It's 6:27 now with Eddie Raven taking us to news time with Jamie Monticelli. That's next, KRSJ.

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5: Another long set of country starts now.
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Lainey Wilson, Wildflowers, Wild Horses on your brand of country. 100.5, 1049 KRSJ. It's the morning ride on a Wednesday. Captain and JR with you. 19 minutes away from 7. Here are the Oak Ridge Boys.

0: 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Keep in mind, there are difficult travel conditions on all area mountain passes today. Please be prepared for winter driving conditions and allow extra time to make it over any of those high elevation roadways. Also, road work continues on Highway 160 through Pagosa Springs. Work is happening on the east side of Pagosa with lane closures, reduced speeds, and a 10-foot width limit. And culvert maintenance is taking place on Colorado 172 south of Ignacio. There will be alternating traffic and delays are expected. And then watch for road work on Highway 550 in Ouray. There's going to be alternating traffic and you're likely to hit delays. Drive safe, neighbors.
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Stallone, Wolf, Waylon Jennings, and Bo Cephas. Hank Jr., The Conversation on Your Branded Country. We're getting ready for hour number two of the morning ride. That comes up, kicking it off with Fox News right after this from KT Oslin. This woman on Your Branded Country, KRSJ. Good morning.

0: News. I'm CJ Papa. President Trump delivers a new warning to Iran during his rally in Alaska.
1: The president said we're going to do a number on Iran, but declined to go into detail about what that means. He also spoke about the Strait of Hormuz and the ongoing U.S. naval blockade. Reuters reports that Iran is using new tactics to target vessels in the strait. The IRGC is reportedly using unarmed spotters to increase the accuracy of their attacks.
0: Fox's Trey Yinks in Tel Aviv. President Trump and Wasilla to support the incumbent Senator Dan S. Sullivan, not Democrat Mary Peltola, or the other Republican, Dan J. Sullivan.
2: They put him up to get a little confused, and actually, by mistake, he got 2.4%. That's a lot. That's too much. That could be the difference.
0: Today, the president heads from Las Vegas to Bullhead City, Arizona, then to Kalispell, Montana, for a pair of rallies. 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
6: Rocky Mount News Network. I'm Teresa Taylor. With just 3 weeks remaining until the 2026 midterm elections, the Colorado County Clerks Association has released a new online guide to demonstrate the transparency and safeguards built into the state's voting process. The guide reassures voters that recent federal attempts to modify mail-in voting rules have not altered Colorado's election administration. Martin Natchez scored twice, including a 5-on-3 goal, and Arturi Lehkonen added another to help the shorthanded Colorado Avalanche defeat the division rivals Dallas Stars 3-2 in their series opener. Mackenzie Blackwood secured the victory with 24 saves, overcoming a physical game that included multiple fights and major penalties for both teams. And meteorologists are forecasting several possible inches of high-elevation snow across Colorado's Front Range and San Juan Mountains, signaling the arrival of early winter conditions. I'm Teresa Taylor.
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I can take it from there. Chris Young on your brand of country, KRSJ. 13 minutes after 7 o'clock on a Wednesday morning. Captain with you along with JR. It's the Morning Ride with Ella Langley. Dandelion.

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all the way down to the hard rock bottom of your heart, Randy Travis, on your brand of country, 100.5, 1049 KRSJ. Wednesday morning, good morning. Here's the storyteller, Tom T. Hall. What have you got to lose?

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3: Montezuma County says Coffee with the County is back October 19th. 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It is an informal opportunity to enjoy a cup of coffee, ask questions, and have a conversation with your county commissioners. Road and Bridge Department Supervisor Heath Higgins will join the commissioners to talk about how his department is preparing for winter road conditions. Monday, October 19th at 10 a.m. in the BOCC meeting room in Cortez. The town of Pagosa Springs says beginning November 2nd, town hall will be open Monday through Thursday, 7:30 a.m. until 5 p.m. with Fridays by appointment only. The updated schedule reflects how residents use town hall services, with most in-person visits occurring Monday through Thursday. By adjusting hours to better align with community needs, the town can continue providing accessible, efficient service while offering greater scheduling flexibility for staff. For FCB News, I'm Jamie Monticelli.
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0: The number to call is 970-259-5487, 970-259-5487. Phone lines are on hold until we find out what the question is. And this is a multiple choice question. I have no idea what the answer is. Here's the question again, multiple choice. The Andy Griffith Show ran for 8 seasons from 1960 to 1968. Not counting the reunion show, Return to Mayberry, how many spinoffs came from the Andy Griffith Show? 2, 3, or 4? What do you think the answer is? If you got an idea, pick up the phone and give me a call. First person with the right answer is going to get that $15 gift certificate to Sunnyside Farms. Phone lines are now open. Here's Carly Pierce.

Truck on Fire, Carly Pierce on Your Brand of Country, KRSJ. Congratulations to Gary Folks this morning. He was the first caller with the correct answer to our entertainment trivia question. Got a $50 gift certificate to Sunnyside Farms. No matter what the weather is, it's still grilling season, and Sunnyside Farms has your favorite pasture-raised meats, premium seafood, and specialty groceries, so you can make the most of your grill time. Sunnyside Farms Market, 1305 Escalante Drive here in Durango. Our question this morning, multiple choice. The Andy Griffith Show ran for 8 seasons from 1960 to 1968. Not counting the reunion show, Return to Mayberry, how many spinoffs came from the program? Was it 2, 3, or 4? Well, the correct answer, only 2. Gomer Pyle and Mayberry RFD were the two that came off of that. Again, congratulations to Gary. We'll do this again tomorrow morning. Be listening for your chance to win. We'll play again. Entertainment trivia right here on Your Brand of Country, KRSJ. Taking us up to the road report with Chad Pyre. Here's Charlie Pride. Still want to fool around. KRSJ.

0: 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More than a hardware store, much, much more. They're in the Town Plaza, Durango. Keep in mind, there are difficult travel conditions on all area mountain passes today. Please be prepared for winter driving conditions and allow extra time to make it over any of those high elevation roadways. Also, road work continues on Highway 160 through Pagosa Springs. Work is happening on the east side of Pagosa with lane closures, reduced speeds, and a 10-foot width limit. And culvert maintenance is taking place on Colorado 172 south of Ignacio. There will be alternating traffic and delays are expected. And then watch for road work on Highway 550 in Ouray. There's going to be alternating traffic and you're likely to hit delays. Drive safe, neighbors.
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It seems like only yesterday that we rode the range together. 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

0: Fox News. I'm Tom Graham. President Trump continues to make stops in several states, stumping on behalf of Republican candidates ahead of next month's midterms.
1: The president is trying to pack as much as he can into every single day. He's waking up in Las Vegas today. He'll make remarks in Arizona before he heads up to Montana. He was in Alaska last night. He was stumping for Senator Dan Sullivan there in a very, very tight race. It is right now a toss-up, according to Fox News Power Rankings.
0: Fox's Aisha Hosni. Sullivan locked in a tight race with Democrat Senate candidate Mary Petulla. A new warning suggesting diesel fuel will be in short supply for months to come.
2: The International Energy Agency says supplies of diesel are expected to be low well into 2027. The Middle East and Russia are losing a combined 1.3 million barrels of exports a day as a result of armed conflict.
0: Fox's Jonathan Savage. 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
9: Mount News Network. I'm Teresa Taylor. Following an officer-involved shooting at Colorado State University on Monday, several students and parents expressed frustration over a lack of timely emergency alerts. While CSU stated that alerts were sent to over 48,000 email addresses and phone numbers, officials acknowledged that some recipients were missed. Meteorologists are forecasting several possible inches of high elevation snow across Colorado's Front Range and San Juan Mountains, signaling the arrival of early winter conditions. In response, Arapaho Basin is testing its snow guns and preparing lifts to open as soon as weather permits. And a survey from Tufts University indicates rising civic engagement among college students ahead of the 2026 midterm elections. Professor Justin Golub at Colorado Mesa University says his students express varying motivations for voting, emphasizing the importance of candidate communication and holding elected officials accountable. I'm Teresa Taylor.
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Just to see you smile. That's Tim McGraw on Your Brand of Country, 100.5, 104.9 KRSJ. It's the morning ride on a soggy Wednesday. Glad to have you along. Thanks for making us a part of your day. Captain here along with JR in the control room and Kenny Rogers. Love or something like it. I call it dark roast. But you know that by now.

0: The Cherokee Cowboy, Ray Price, 40 and fading on your brand of country. 100.5, 104.9 KRSJ. Good morning. We have got overcast skies in Durango right now, and it is moist. I don't know if it's raining exactly at this very moment, but it has off and on throughout the morning. Right now, 48 degrees from the National Weather Service. Rain likely, possibly even mixed with snow showers before noon, especially in the higher elevations. If you have travel plans, keep an eye on the roads. Could be some black ice. We'll see all rain showers this afternoon with partly cloudy skies. Highs are going to peak in the mid to upper 50s. Tonight, a 20% chance of showers before midnight. Expect some patchy fog to develop after midnight. Otherwise, partly cloudy with overnight lows right around 30 degrees. Winds will be out of the west, gusting to 20 miles an hour, not 30. For Thursday and Friday, both sunny with afternoon highs in the mid to low 60s, and we could see morning fog on both of those days. Saturday and Sunday, mostly sunny, a few clouds, afternoon highs in the low 60s. Around the Four Corners, currently 52 degrees in Farmington, 46 in Blanding, 46 in Cortez, in Silverton, 34, Pagosa Springs, 47, Bayfield, 48, and that's what we've got right here at the studios under overcast skies. It's 48 degrees. Going to take a short break. Come right back with music ready to go from Justin Moore and Megan Maroney on your brand of country, KRSJ.
1: Good morning, and thanks for joining me on the Durango Business Update. This morning, visited with my friend Sarah Tober with La Plata Economic Development Alliance. That is so exciting, and this isn't one of those internships like they used to offer radio stations to where they say, yeah, we'll pay in records.
2: So I had a few of those free internships myself.
1: These are actually funded, and you're getting paid for them.
2: So we're just asking for people to have a minimum commitment of 100 hours, and we are looking to match that at either $1,500 for the internship, or it could be up to $3,000.
1: Is there a specific age group you're looking for, Sarah?
2: There are a couple of other internship programs in town that are a little more specific. 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We are open to both. We're really letting the business and industry decide what kind of internship they need. They get to craft the internship, they get to find the intern, and they come to us and say, we found our intern for the summer, or we found them for next fall, and then we get to fund them. And so that's how we've crafted this internship.
1: And it's going on right now. It's not about to happen. It's happening.
2: This is underway now. So our internship fund is established. The application is on our website. So you go onto yeslpc.com and you find the internship fund, and you can apply to have your internship funded with your business.
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2: 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The City of Durango is accepting applications for the first round of the 2027 Local Event Marketing Grant, focused on events held between January and April of 2027. 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
1: Hello, everyone. This is your Action News reporter with all the news that is news across the nation on the scene at the supermarket. There seems to have been some disturbance here. Pardon me, sir. Did you see what happened?
2: Yeah, I did. I was standing over here by the tomatoes, and here he come, running through the pole beans, through the fruits and vegetables, naked as a jaybird. And I hollered over to Ethel. I said, "Don't look, Ethel." And it's too late. She'd already been incensed.
3: He comes.

0: station. 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
1: Yeah, they. I was just in here getting my tires checked, and he just appeared out of the traffic. Just come streaking around the grease right there. Didn't have nothing on but a smile. I looked in there, and Ethel was getting her cold drink. I hollered, "Don't look, Ethel!" And it's too late. She'd already been mooned. Flashed her right there in front of the shop or something.
2: He ain't rude.
1: Boogity, boogity.

0: reporter in the booth at the gym covering the disturbance at the basketball playoff. Pardon me, sir. Did you see what happened?
1: Yeah, thief. Hey, Tom, I was just going down there to get Ethel a snow cone. Here he come, right out of the cheap seats. Dribbling. Right down the middle of the court. Didn't have on nothing but his heels. Made a hook shot and got out through the concession stand. I hollered up at Ethel. I said, "Don't look, Ethel!" It was too late. She'd already got a free shot. Grandstand. Right there in front of the home team.
2: What is they calling the street?
3: Here it comes again. Who's that with it? Ethel! Is that you, Ethel?
2: He's just as proud as he can be.
3: What do you think you're doing?
2: Listen to me. He gonna give us a
3: you
2: key.
3: Get your cones on!
2: What is they calling the street?
3: Ethel! Where you go?
2: He likes to show off his degree.
3: Ethel, you shame that pussy!
2: If there's an audience to be found, he'll be streaking it round, inviting public fatigue.
3: Say it isn't so, Ethel!
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5: Nick has just told me here at Center of Southwest Studies, said, "Charlie, you can't be a history nerd if you don't know the history of Fort Peabody." So I said, "Well, I got to learn about it. Teach me."
6: So Fort Peabody was a Colorado National Guard sentry post that was built in 1904 at an elevation of 13,365 feet, essentially on the county line between Ouray and San Miguel counties near Imogene Pass. It is recognized as the highest historical military post of its kind in the United States. Essentially, what the fort was there to do was to keep, Union miners from coming up and over the pass from the Ouray side down into Telluride. So that post essentially had kind of a small guardhouse, a flag mount, and basically a machine gun or sniper's nest situated up there. And so basically by the end of 1904, the labor unrest had been settled down and the fort was essentially abandoned. But it still sits up there, and in 2010, groups in Telluride, along with the Forest Service, did some stabilization work up at Fort Peabody, and it was added to the National Register of Historic Places in 2005. So it's one of these physical reminders of some of the violent mining labor unrest that happened here in Southwest Colorado and its mines.
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Easton Corbin, I Can't Decide, your brand of country, KRSJ. 13 minutes now away from 9 o'clock, Wednesday morning, with Gary Gene Watson on the morning ride. Love in the hot afternoon.

0: 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Keep in mind, there are difficult travel conditions on all area mountain passes today. Please be prepared for winter driving conditions and allow extra time to make it over any of those high elevation roadways. Also, road work continues on Highway 160 through Pagosa Springs. Work is happening on the east side of Pagosa with lane closures, reduced speeds, and a 10-foot width limit. And culvert maintenance is taking place on Colorado 172 south of Ignacio. There will be alternating traffic and delays are expected. And then watch for road work on Highway 550 in Ouray. There's going to be alternating traffic and you're likely to hit delays. Drive safe, neighbors.
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George Strait on the Morning Ride, Roundabout Way, your brand of country, KRSJ. We're about to the halfway point, right around the corner. It's 9 o'clock, Fox News, and hour number 4. We're going to get there with Johnny Cash, the man in black, Riders in the Sky.

their horns were black and shiny, and their hot breath he could feel. A bolt of fear went through him as they thundered through the sky, for he saw

0: inflation up. The consumer price index for the year ending in September rising 3.7%. Core CPI for the year rising 2.6%.
1: The Federal Reserve is not going to like this number. It's not going to move them off. Looking at the debate of a rate hike. Now, we might not see a rate hike in this next meeting, but the debate is still going to be there.
0: Fox's Edward Lawrence, President Trump in rural Arizona.
2: He's going to be able to connect with voters in three different states. Yes, Arizona, but also Nevada and California. And this is all part of a broader White House strategy. The president's campaign team is spending time, money, and resources in smaller communities trying to bring out support the people that have been with the president now for several years.
0: That is Fox's Mark Meredith in Bullhead City, Arizona. 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
6: Network. I'm Teresa Taylor. Following an officer-involved shooting at Colorado State University on Monday, several students and parents expressed frustration over a lack of timely emergency alerts. While CSU stated that alerts were sent to over 48,000 email addresses and phone numbers, officials acknowledged that some recipients were missed. Meteorologists are forecasting several possible inches of high-elevation snow across Colorado's Front Range and San Juan Mountains, signaling the arrival of early winter conditions. In response, Arapahoe Basin is testing its snow guns and preparing lifts to open as soon as weather permits. And a survey from Tufts University indicates rising civic engagement among college students ahead of the 2026 midterm elections. Professor Justin Golub at Colorado Mesa University says his students express varying motivations for voting, emphasizing the importance of candidate communication and holding elected officials accountable. I'm Teresa Taylor.
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The Possum George Jones, the Grand Tour on your brand of country, KRSJ. Rain falling in Durango, snow falling in Silverton, and winter driving conditions over the mountain passes. Well, the details coming up in just over 6 minutes on your brand of country, KRSJ.

0: The band Perry on your branded country, 100.5, 1049 KRSJ, done on a Wednesday morning. Well, oddly enough, we've got sunshine right here at the studios. It's probably going to last another 2.5 minutes, if that. We've also got some light rainfall and a little bit of a breeze. Temperatures falling all across the four corners. From the National Weather Service, rain likely, possibly even mixed with snow showers before noon. In fact, some of the mountain passes are already seeing snow. If you are headed that direction, be prepared for winter driving conditions, slushy conditions, and, of course, wet roads. This afternoon, we'll see all rain showers with partly cloudy skies. Highs are going to peak in the mid to upper 50s. Tonight, a 20% chance of showers till about 9 p.m. Look for some patchy fog tomorrow morning, otherwise partly cloudy with overnight lows right around 30. Lots of weather stuff going on right now. Winds could gust out of the west as high as 20 miles an hour. Thursday and Friday, it'll be sunny with afternoon highs near 60. Saturday and Sunday, both mostly sunny with afternoon highs in the low 60s. There is snow falling in Silverton the last time we heard. So, again, if you're traveling up over the mountain passes, be ready for mountain winter weather driving conditions through the mountain passes. Temperature-wise, around the four corners, 51 in Farmington, 42 in Blanding, 42 in Cortez. Silverton, 32 degrees. Pagosa Springs, 44. Bayfield, 42. Here at the studios, sunshine is gone. The breeze is still here. It's 45 degrees. I'll have another hot cup of coffee, JR. Thank you. 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
5: 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The Ranger Series is back on Thursday, October 15th. 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
3: Montezuma County says Coffee with the County is back October 19th. Have a question about county government? Want to share an idea, bring up a concern, or just get to know your county commissioners a little better? Check out Coffee with the County. It is an informal opportunity to enjoy a cup of coffee, ask questions, and have a conversation with your county commissioners. Road and Bridge Department Supervisor Heath Higgins will join the commissioners to talk about how his department is preparing for winter road conditions. Monday, October 19th at 10 a.m. in the BOCC meeting room in Cortez. The town of Pagosa Springs says beginning November 2nd, town hall will be open Monday through Thursday, 7:30 a.m. until 5 p.m. with Fridays by appointment only. The updated schedule reflects how residents use town hall services, with most in-person visits occurring Monday through Thursday. By adjusting hours to better align with community needs, the town can continue providing accessible, efficient service while offering greater scheduling flexibility for staff. For FCB News, I'm Jamie Monticelli.
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0: Lone Star, no news on your brand of country. 100.5, 104.9 KRSJ. And just like that, it's time for Ridiculously Random Trivia. If you're the first caller with the correct answer to our trivia question, you get a $15 gift certificate to Uncle's Fixins across from Rotary Park, perfecting the art of comfort food. The number to call is 970-259-5487, 970-259-5487. Phone lines are on hold until we open the envelope that you didn't seal, JR, and ask the question. Let's see, what do we got here? It is, oh, it's multiple choice. And it's short, so I can read it twice. Listen close. Where will you find the highest peak in North America? Southern Alaska, Northern British Columbia, Canada, or Western Montana? Where will you find the highest peak in North America? Southern Alaska, Northern British Columbia, Canada, or Western Montana? If you think you know the answer, pick up the phone and give me a call. First person with the right answer gets that $15 gift certificate. Phone lines are now open. Here's Conway. Don't take it away.
1: I've been looking for you all night long, darling. You got to talk to me. I want to tell you how wrong I've been, and I won't do it again. You know that woman didn't mean a thing to me. I hope I don't embarrass you too much here in front of all your friends.

Don't Take It Away, your brand of country, KRSJ. And congratulations to Tim Trujillo of Farmington this morning. First caller with the correct answer to our ridiculously random trivia question. Got a $15 gift certificate to Uncle's Fixins on the north side of the VFW. Don't let the parking lot construction come between you and some of the best and freshest food, dessert, beverages that you've ever had. Step around it. Uncle's Fixins, always perfecting the art of comfort food. Our question this morning, multiple choice. Where will you find the highest peak in North America? Is it southern Alaska, northern British Columbia, Canada, or western Montana? It is Mount McKinley in southern Alaska, the highest peak in North America. Again, congratulations to Tim. We'll do this again tomorrow morning. Be listening for your chance to win. We'll play again. Ridiculously random trivia. Right here on your brand of country, KRSJ. Back into the music now on the morning ride. Here's Ed Bruce. Turn me on like a radio. KRSJ.

0: 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Your road report brought to you by Cal Steel and Sheet Metal, located on Highway 160 just east of Three Springs. Don't shiver through the cold months this year. Give the Cal Steel team a call today at 970-247-0104. Keep in mind, there are difficult travel conditions on all area mountain passes today. Please be prepared for winter driving conditions and allow extra time to make it over any of those high elevation roadways. Also, road work continues on Highway 160 through Pagosa Springs. Work is happening on the east side of Pagosa with lane closures, reduced speeds, and a 10-foot width limit. And culvert maintenance is taking place on Colorado 172 south of Ignacio. There will be alternating traffic and delays are expected. And then watch for road work on Highway 550 in Ouray. There's going to be alternating traffic and you're likely to hit delays. Drive safe, neighbors. The aspen leaves are turning gold and that crisp morning air means winter is just around the corner. Is your furnace ready for the drop in temperature? 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

0: News, I'm Tom Graham. President Trump traveling to Arizona and Montana today as the November midterms near. He's attempting to boost several Republican candidates, making his first stop in Bullhead City, Arizona.
1: When the president arrives in rural Arizona, he's going to be able to connect with voters in three different states. Yes, Arizona, but also Nevada and California. This is all part of a broader White House strategy. The president's campaign team is spending time, money, and resources in smaller communities trying to bring out support.
0: Fox's Mark Meredith last night. The president held a rally in Wasilla, Alaska. Social Security recipients will be getting a raise next year.
2: Benefits will be going up next year for those on Social Security. The Social Security Administration says benefits are rising 3.6% in January 2027.
0: Fox's Jenny Casola. 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
11: Rocky Mount News Network. I'm Teresa Taylor. With just 3 weeks remaining until the 2026 midterm elections, the Colorado County Clerks Association has released a new online guide to demonstrate the transparency and safeguards built into the state's voting process. The guide reassures voters that recent federal attempts to modify mail-in voting rules have not altered Colorado's election administration. Martin H. scored twice, including a 5-on-3 goal, and Arturi Lekkonen added another to help the shorthanded Colorado Avalanche defeat the division rivals Dallas Stars 3-2 in their series opener. Mackenzie Blackwood secured the victory with 24 saves, overcoming a physical game that included multiple fights and major penalties for both teams. And meteorologists are forecasting several possible inches of high elevation snow across Colorado's Front Range and San Juan Mountains, signaling the arrival of early winter conditions. I'm Teresa Taylor.
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It's the morning ride on a soggy Wednesday. Glad to have you along. Captain with you till noon, along with JR over there in the control room. And right now, we've got Jim Ed Brown and Helen Cornelius on KRSJ.

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0: From the National Weather Service, we'll see a mix of snow and rain in the higher elevations for the remainder of the day. Rain showers down in the lower elevations with partly cloudy skies. Highs will peak in the mid to upper 50s. Tonight, a continued 20% chance of showers until about 9 p.m., otherwise partly cloudy with overnight lows around 30. Winds picking up out of the west, gusting as high as 20 miles an hour. Thursday and Friday, sunny with afternoon highs near 60. And looking ahead to the weekend, both Saturday and Sunday, we'll see mostly sunny skies with afternoon highs in the mid to low 60s.
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We keep it going now with Carrie Underwood, Blown Away on KRSJ.

It must be love. It's Dark Roast. That's Alan Jackson on your brand of country, KRSJ. 24 minutes now away from 11 o'clock. Here's Tommy Overstreet. That's Where My Woman Begins on The Morning Ride.

Happy as I'd be in a kingdom by the sea, darling, if you were there. And I could be rich, or I could be poor, but if you were by my side, I could be any place in this whole wide world, and I know I'd be satisfied.

0: music of Johnny Cash, Willie Nelson, Kenny Rogers, and Waylon Jennings, we do. 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

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Up next is Fox News and the final hour of the morning ride. 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

0: News, I'm Gianna Gelosi. The president is taking his midterm message on the road again with two stops today, one in Bullhead City, Arizona.
1: The president's campaign team is spending time, money, and resources in smaller communities trying to bring out support the people that have been with the president now for several years. Last night, the president was in Alaska, where he, of course, urged voters to stand by him and the Republican ticket.
0: As Fox's Mark Meredith, but the president has prices to address ahead of the midterms as higher energy prices drove up inflation in the U.S. in September.
2: It looks like it's accelerating. 0.6 month over month in line with expectations on the headline. 3.7 is what we advance year over year.
0: That is Fox Business Network's Taylor Riggs with the latest consumer price index and cost of living adjustment for people on Social Security. They're going to get about $75 more each month next year. 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
1: Network. I'm Teresa Taylor. Following an officer-involved shooting at Colorado State University on Monday, several students and parents expressed frustration over a lack of timely emergency alerts. While CSU stated that alerts were sent to over 48,000 email addresses and phone numbers, officials acknowledged that some recipients were missed. Meteorologists are forecasting several possible inches of high-elevation snow across Colorado's Front Range and San Juan Mountains, signaling the arrival of early winter conditions. In response, Arapahoe Basin is testing its snow guns and preparing lifts to open as soon as weather permits. And a survey from Tufts University indicates rising civic engagement among college students ahead of the 2026 midterm elections. Professor Justin Golub at Colorado Mesa University says his students express varying motivations for voting, emphasizing the importance of candidate communication and holding elected officials accountable. I'm Teresa Taylor.
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Oh, those were the days. Young Love and Saturday Night. That's Chris Young on your brand of country. 100.5, 1049 KRSJ. The final hour of the morning ride officially underway now with Mel Tillis and the Statesiders. There Ain't No California on KRSJ.

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0: From the National Weather Service, we'll see a mix of snow and rain in the higher elevations for the remainder of the day. Rain showers down in the lower elevations with partly cloudy skies. Highs will peak in the mid to upper 50s. Tonight, a continued 20% chance of showers until about 9 p.m., otherwise partly cloudy with overnight lows around 30. Winds picking up out of the west, gusting as high as 20 miles an hour. Thursday and Friday, sunny with afternoon highs near 60. And looking ahead to the weekend, both Saturday and Sunday, we'll see mostly sunny skies with afternoon highs in the mid to low 60s.
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Miranda Lambert kicking off another 40-minute music sweep on your brand of country. It's the morning ride. Captain with you till noon. JR for another, 15 minutes or so, he says. So hang in there with me. Here's Sawyer Brown, Mark Miller and the boys, this time on KRSJ.

0: like the music, the variety. It's really good.
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You're not in Kansas anymore. Your brand of country, KRSJ. Joe DeMessina for this wet Wednesday morning. Not much of the morning left, only 18 minutes now until lunchtime. With Earl Thomas Conley on the morning ride and a chance of loving you on KRSJ.

0: News. I'm Tom Graham. President Trump continues his campaign blitz as the November midterms draw near. He's holding events today in Arizona and Montana after a stop last night in Alaska. Fox's Aisha Hosni.
1: There are plenty of candidates out there that do want the president's help. Last night, Trump stopped for Alaska Senator Dan Sullivan, who faces Democrat challenger Mary Peltola in what is essentially now a toss-up race. The president confident in his ability to rally voters.
0: Many Democrats feeling confident they could retake the majority in the House and Senate. A civil suit against a popular social media influencer has now been dropped.
2: 20-year-old Braden Peters, known as Clavicular, was charged in September with rape, drugging someone for sexual intercourse, and procuring alcohol for an underage person. The charges stemmed from an alleged incident last year at his parents' home in Massachusetts.
0: Fox's Tanya J. Powers. 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
15: 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The City of Durango is accepting applications for the first round of the 2027 Local Event Marketing Grant.

0: focused on events held between January and April of 2027. 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
0: From the National Weather Service, we'll see a mix of snow and rain in the higher elevations for the remainder of the day. Rain showers down in the lower elevations with partly cloudy skies. Highs will peak in the mid to upper 50s. Tonight, a continued 20% chance of showers until about 9 p.m. Otherwise, partly cloudy with overnight lows around 30. Winds picking up out of the west, gusting as high as 20 miles an hour. Thursday and Friday, sunny with afternoon highs near 60. And looking ahead to the weekend, both Saturday and Sunday, we'll see mostly sunny skies with afternoon highs in the mid to low 60s.
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0: I'm John Saucier. President Trump is facing backlash from both parties for his plan to buy diesel fuel from Russia. Iowa Representative and Republican Senate candidate Ashley Hinson tells Fox Business that she's skeptical of the deal.
1: It's harvest season here in Iowa. Our farmers are going through a lot of diesel. Yeah. We have to get those prices down. I'm just not sure we need to deal with Russia to get that done.
0: President Trump has defended his plan as the right choice for the American people. Federal officials searching the home of Minnesota Congresswoman Ilhan Omar, part of a criminal investigation. House Majority Whip Tom Emmer, also on Fox Business.
2: Judge Pirro has told us there is an ongoing investigation. I look forward to hearing more. I can tell you that the people that I represent at home, they believe it's high time that Ilhan Omar and others be held accountable for breaking the law.
0: Congresswoman Omar has not been charged with a crime and denies any wrongdoing. 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
5: An airline passenger who went viral after being duct taped to his seat is indicted.
15: Wayne Lundeen faces up to 21 years behind bars. This week, the U.S. Attorney's Office for Maryland announced he's facing a host of charges.

0: including interfering with a flight crew. The Arizona man forced an emergency landing at BW Airport. It happened during an American Airlines flight last month from Dallas to Newark, New Jersey. Other passengers claimed Lundeen began hurling racial slurs and harassing flight attendants. He then allegedly tried to strangle the passenger sitting next to him. That's when others intervened. Lundeen's hands were zip-tied and he was duct-taped to his seat until the plane landed. The 67-year-old told a judge in September he did not remember any of what happened. Tom Graham, Fox News.
1: Florida facing its largest outbreak of dengue fever in decades, with mitigation efforts focusing on the carriers, mosquitoes.
2: The state has reported nearly 300 cases. And to stop the spread, helicopters today were seen flying over Hillsborough County neighborhoods, dropping a treatment that will stop the larvae before it could even spread the virus. So Fox News cameras captured this operation this morning. They were seen dropping that treatment. Hillsborough County says the neighborhoods being sprayed are carefully selected based on where dengue cases have been already reported. Officials say the treatment is safe for people, pets, and local wildlife, but experts warn mosquitoes can reproduce in water as small as a bottle cap, making these daytime operations crucial for mitigation efforts.
1: Fox's Dana Marie McNichol in Tampa. At least one dengue-related death reported. A 1988 law designed to protect the privacy of movie rentals in the age of blockbuster video gets a fresh look from the U.S. Supreme Court. Justices hearing arguments in a case testing how the decades-old statute fits into the modern era of digital commerce. A ruling could resolve a lower court split over how a consumer qualifies for those protections. Elisa Brady, Fox News.

0: Hi, this is Mark Chestnut. 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
10: From the National Weather Service, we'll see a mix of snow and rain in the higher elevations for the remainder of the day. Rain showers down in the lower elevations with partly cloudy skies. Highs will peak in the mid to upper 50s. Tonight, a continued 20% chance of showers until about 9 p.m. Otherwise, partly cloudy with overnight lows around 30. Winds picking up out of the west, gusting as high as 20 miles an hour. Thursday and Friday, sunny with afternoon highs near 60. And looking ahead to the weekend, both Saturday and Sunday, we'll see mostly sunny skies with afternoon highs in the mid to low 60s.
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0: This is the sound of commercials being run over by a train.
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0: Fox News. I'm Carmen Roberts. President Trump pours on his red state blitz as he tries to rally support for Republicans in the midterms. He was in Alaska last night.
1: And he told voters last night at the rally that he believes the only way the GOP is going to have a chance in 3 weeks is that he puts himself front and center.
0: Fox's Mark Meredith. The president's in Arizona and Montana today, and several polls show Democrats stand a good chance of retaking control of the House. Gas prices drove inflation higher last month.
2: The U.S. inflation rate still accelerated in September. The consumer price index was up 3.7% from a year ago. The Labor Department says the prices for computer chips and electronics are also up.
0: Fox's Jared Halpern at the White House. But next year's Social Security COLA won't keep up with current inflation. The administration says it will be 3.6%. 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
6: Rocky Mountain News Network, I'm Teresa Taylor. With just 3 weeks remaining until the 2026 midterm elections, the Colorado County Clerks Association has released a new online guide to demonstrate the transparency and safeguards built into the state's voting process. The guide reassures voters that recent federal attempts to modify mail-in voting rules have not altered Colorado's election administration. Martin Natchez scored twice, including a 5-on-3 goal, and Arturi Lehkonen added another to help the shorthanded Colorado Avalanche defeat the division rivals Dallas Stars 3-2 in their series opener. Mackenzie Blackwood secured the victory with 24 saves, overcoming a physical game that included multiple fights and major penalties for both teams. And meteorologists are forecasting several possible inches of high elevation snow across Colorado's Front Range and San Juan Mountains, signaling the arrival of early winter conditions. I'm Teresa Taylor.
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3: From the National Weather Service, we'll see a mix of snow and rain in the higher elevations for the remainder of the day. Rain showers down in the lower elevations with partly cloudy skies. Highs will peak in the mid to upper 50s. Tonight, a continued 20% chance of showers until about 9 p.m., otherwise partly cloudy with overnight lows around 30. Winds picking up out of the west, gusting as high as 20 miles an hour. Thursday and Friday, sunny with afternoon highs near 60. And looking ahead to the weekend, both Saturday and Sunday, we'll see mostly sunny skies with afternoon highs in the mid to low 60s.
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0: Fox News, I'm John Saucier. The Lindsay Clancy trial, the Massachusetts mom who killed her three kids, ended in a mistrial last month. The jury couldn't unanimously agree that she wasn't criminally responsible due to postpartum psychosis. Well, on the Fox News channel, that holdout juror, Michael Desronville, says he had no reasonable doubt, describing Clancy's actions as methodical based on what he saw in the courtroom.
1: The thought process that goes behind and to fulfill the commitment of doing that.
0: The full interview will be on Fox and Friends tomorrow morning, 8 a.m. Eastern, and on Outnumbered at noon. The Justice Department says it's charged more than 70 people and almost $500 million in fraud, part of a crackdown on tax fraud. The Social Security Administration Commissioner is Frank Bisignano.
2: Enforcement of the tax laws is critical to ensuring fairness in our tax system.
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6: Mountain News Network. I'm Teresa Taylor. Following an officer-involved shooting at Colorado State University on Monday, several students and parents expressed frustration over a lack of timely emergency alerts. While CSU stated that alerts were sent to over 48,000 email addresses and phone numbers, officials acknowledged that some recipients were missed. Meteorologists are forecasting several possible inches of high elevation snow across Colorado's Front Range and San Juan Mountains, signaling the arrival of early winter conditions. In response, Arapahoe Basin is testing its snow guns and preparing lifts to open as soon as weather permits. And a survey from Tufts University indicates rising civic engagement among college students ahead of the 2026 midterm elections. Professor Justin Golub at Colorado Mesa University says his students express varying motivations for voting, emphasizing the importance of candidate communication and holding elected officials accountable. I'm Teresa Taylor.
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5: From the National Weather Service, we'll see a mix of snow and rain in the higher elevations for the remainder of the day. Rain showers down in the lower elevations with partly cloudy skies. Highs will peak in the mid to upper 50s. Tonight, a continued 20% chance of showers until about 9 p.m., otherwise partly cloudy with overnight lows around 30. Winds picking up out of the west, gusting as high as 20 miles an hour. Thursday and Friday, sunny with afternoon highs near 60. And looking ahead to the weekend, both Saturday and Sunday, we'll see mostly sunny skies with afternoon highs in the mid to low 60s.
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Now, happy birthday to Natalie Maines, a singer-songwriter and the lead vocalist of the Dixie Chicks. Now, Maines was born in Texas there to country musician and producer Lloyd Maines and her mother, Tina Mae Maines. Then in December 1994, Natalie auditioned for and received a full vocal scholarship to Berklee College of Music. At the end of 1995, though, just a couple years into her college career, at age 21, Maines joined the all-female country music band, then named the Dixie Chicks, which had been performing since 1989, but had been unsuccessful in gaining more than just local attention. However, after Natalie Maines joined the band, the band blew up. Of the Dixie Chicks' 25 singles, 6 have reached number 1 on the country charts. There's Your Trouble, Wide Open Spaces, You Were Mine, Cowboy Take Me Away, Without You, and Traveling Soldier. Well, a happy 52nd birthday to Natalie Maines. To celebrate, here's a song she co-wrote, and also her on lead vocals here, The Chicks with Wide Open Spaces on KRSJ, your brand of country.

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0: this afternoon to rally support for Republicans ahead of the midterms. That includes Congressman Andy Biggs, who's trying to unseat incumbent Democratic Governor Katie Hobbs. The president calls Biggs a much better candidate.
1: She's a dumb person. You ever see her? She looks at, I swear she's a dumb person. I know smart people.
0: Trump will rally supporters in Montana tonight. 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
2: 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Is it I could tie down or 8576 morning?
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4: Temperatures being 30 degrees above average.
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8: Montezuma County says Coffee with the County is back October 19th. 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Road and Bridge Department Supervisor Heath Higgins will join the commissioners to talk about how his department is preparing for winter road conditions. Monday, October 19th at 10 a.m. in the BOCC meeting room in Cortez. The town of Pagosa Springs says beginning November 2nd, town hall will be open Monday through Thursday, 7:30 a.m. until 5 p.m. with Fridays by appointment only. The updated schedule reflects how residents use town hall services, with most in-person visits occurring Monday through Thursday. By adjusting hours to better align with community needs, the town can continue providing accessible, efficient service while offering greater scheduling flexibility for staff. For FCB News, I'm Jamie Monticelli.
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8: From the National Weather Service, we'll see a mix of snow and rain in the higher elevations for the remainder of the day. Rain showers down in the lower elevations with partly cloudy skies. Highs will peak in the mid to upper 50s. Tonight, a continued 20% chance of showers until about 9 p.m., otherwise partly cloudy with overnight lows around 30. Winds picking up out of the west, gusting as high as 20 miles an hour. Thursday and Friday, sunny with afternoon highs near 60. And looking ahead to the weekend, both Saturday and Sunday, we'll see mostly sunny skies with afternoon highs in the mid to low 60s.
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5: Bo Nix plans to take things as they come when he faces Seattle.
6: The biggest battle right now is like, want to be aggressive, and then you see stats and you're like, well, this team is causing the most turnovers in the league. And then you're like, okay, well, I can't put my team in a situation where I'm turning the football over and putting our defense in a bad spot, giving them a short field. And at the end of the day, it's like, who cares? Why would I go out there worried about throwing an interception? Why would I go out there trying to throw every football 50 yards down the field? Just play the play. If the play's there, hit it. If it's not there, check it down, run, throw it away, punt. Who cares? That's the play that I was dealt. Just remind myself not to play hero ball. It's just one play at a time. Do exactly what I'm supposed to do.
5: Tuesday was a walkthrough, and the estimated practice report listed Talanoa Hufanga as a non-participant with an ankle, while Riley Moss was limited with a ribs injury. Broncos host the Seahawks on Thursday Night Football. 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I'm Anthony Rodriguez.
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0: Fox News, I'm John Saucier. President Trump in Bullhead City, Arizona today to rally support for Republican candidates ahead of next month's midterm elections.
1: We have to be here a long time. 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They can never destroy. 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They would have, if they had one more year in office, our country would have been, I think, destroyed. It could never have been brought back.
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4: 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They are accepting applications through November 2nd for the Community and Cultural Relations Commission, Community Development Commission, Financial Advisory Board, Historic Preservation Board, and the Tourism Advisory Commission. The City of Durango is accepting applications for the first round of the 2027 Local Event Marketing Grant, focused on events held between January and April of 2027. 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
7: Good evening. We got a quick look at what's happening in your local forecast. Tonight, we still have a 20% chance of scattered rain showers, otherwise partly cloudy skies. Low temperatures dipping down to 30 degrees with some breezy conditions. On your Thursday, we got some patchy fog in the morning, but burning off as mostly sunny skies coming back to us. High temperatures tomorrow near 60. Thursday night, mostly clear, a low of 34 degrees and breezy conditions.
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2: With pressure coming, has to toss it off the far wall and get it back to Taves. McKinnon into the circle, back for Taves, and lets it go. Save it, rebound, they score! It's another Marty party! His second two-goal game of the season. Colorado strikes on the 5-on-3. 9 seconds left in the two-man advantage, and the power play is back, baby!
3: The Avalanche came out on top last night in Dallas in a feisty and fiery division showdown. Colorado dems the Stars 3-2. Tonight, these two teams are right back at it as the Avs and Stars finish the home-and-home with a tussle here in the Mile High City.